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0: It's Reaction Monday on Westwood One Sports. Here's Drake Toll.
1: The NFC North. The Packers fell apart, allowed 22 points in the fourth quarter at the hands of the Minnesota Vikings, falling 39-22, and the Vikings without Kyler Murray, who was concussed early in the game, and now Carson Wentz is their starting quarterback. The Packers don't have Micah Parsons.
2: Carson Wentz.
1: Matt LaFleur is hanging on to by a thread, hanging on to his job by a thread. The Chicago Bears allowed 37 points against the Panthers. Now, granted, scored 59 themselves. And the Lions are pushed to the brink by the New Orleans Saints, winning 31-30 in overtime over New Orleans. So the division had one matchup within division, went 3-1 on the Sunday, but the defenses didn't look good. It was lackluster play from all four teams. And so even the Bears, even Ben Johnson postgame said, this is the worst we'll play all year. I went from thinking all four of these teams were playoff caliber to really thinking at this point, somebody's got to win the division. And it's likely Chicago at this point. From what we saw in the last 24 hours, 60 minutes of football, it's likely Chicago. I'm not buying. I'm selling the NFC North at this point altogether. I don't all the preseason hype that each of these four teams got in their own respects, I didn't see it.
2: You're a smart guy, dude. And we've been talking a lot about analytics, and a lot of the stuff that you say is data-driven. But you can't – after 1 week, I'm not ready to
1: I can't have a reaction Monday. The voice
2: you
1: says
2: can.
1: Reaction Monday.
2: It's Reaction Monday. That is a reaction.
1: Yeah.
2: It is a reaction, but I am here to say.

0: Championship game preview that was played yesterday in Houston as Josh Allen and the Bills outduel C.J. Stroud and the Houston Texans. How do I feel about Buffalo after that game? How do I feel about my AFC Championship pick Houston coming out of that game? I'm going to tell you next.
1: Sunday Night Football, Cowboys, Giants. Can Dallas's revamped defense live up to the expectations? Or will John Harbaugh put a halt to the hype by spoiling the Cowboys opener in his New York debut?
2: Westwood One, baby!
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5: 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Nearly three-quarters use sports apps, while 39% report frustration with managing multiple subscriptions to follow sports they care about. 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
12: From the Wildcats Radio 1290 Traffic Center. With roadwork, roadway improvements on Camino de la Tierra near Valencia and also pipeline replacement eastbound on Valencia, east of Cardinal to west of Camino de la Tierra. You might experience some rush hour slowdowns. Completion on the project in November. Weather today, a really good chance of monsoon action with 93 our high, 78 now. That's your Wildcats Radio 1290 traffic.
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0: Heavy backups eastbound on Ajo Highway approaching La Cholla. More slowing on eastbound Ajo approaching Mission Road. For your weather today, a flood watch in effect 11 a.m. till 11 p.m. Our highs near 93, mostly cloudy about 81 now. That's your Wildcats Radio 1290 traffic.
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17: 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How about Texas? Now, if you laid a point and a half, you're in hell. If you bet Ohio State money line, you're in hell. You took Ohio State plus 1.5, you're probably feeling okay as Texas wins the game by one. I liked Texas in the game, and my rationale going into it was I feel like Arch Manning is better than Julian Sain, and I think Arch will outplay Julian Sain in the game. When Ohio State built the 20-point lead, I legitimately felt like there was, to do the Vincent Kennedy McMahon theme song bit, no chance, no chance in hell that Texas would come back. But little did I know that Ryan Day would revert to Ryan Day.

0: that Ryan Day would become the Sean Hannity of college football coaches, the Bill O'Reilly of college football coaches, the Tucker Carlson. Is Tucker Carlson even conservative anymore? I don't know. I don't pay attention. Of college football coaches. So conservative, allowing Texas the opportunity to come back in the game. And Arch Manning, true to his last name, and candidly, like, Peyton was better than Eli. There's no question about it. I wouldn't, even as a diehard Giants fan, I would never, ever, ever say that Eli was as good as his brother. He wasn't, objectively. But in that game, in the fourth quarter, you can't tell me that Arch Manning did not look like Uncle Eli. Saved the best for last, and was nails when his team needed him the most in that fourth quarter. 24-23, Texas wins. And here's another truth from the game. Not only did Arch Manning save his best for last, but I believe, as someone that watched the entire game, and if you didn't watch the game and you only know the story of what happened at the end, you would think that Texas, like, pulled out a game that they should have lost. Texas was desperately trying to give this game away to Ohio State. Desperately. You had the ridiculous Cam Coleman play in the first. And Cam Coleman's going to be a top 10 pick in the NFL draft. Arch Manning's got him wide open for a touchdown. Cam Coleman decides to, like, dive for the football, like, falls down on the ground. The ball hits his chest, bounces up, and is intercepted by Ohio State. This is like something Dude Perfect would try. It's like a trick shot. What are the chances of that ever happening? The other stud Texas receiver, Wingo, had a terrible drop in this game. The running back's putting the ball on the ground. If Texas plays a clean game, I think the Longhorns win by 10. By 7 to 10 points. You agree with that? 310-804-4910. Can text or call us. YouTube.com/@thecostos. I feel like Texas wins the game, maybe not going away, like just maybe doesn't blow out Ohio State, but like they don't have to come back in the fourth quarter if they play a clean game. I think Texas is better than Ohio State. Now I'll take the L on one thing. Julian Sain was way better than I thought he was going to be. And I don't know if Julian Sain has like a big-time NFL arm, but we've seen players without big-time NFL arms succeed in the NFL, and he did make some great throws in this game. The touchdown pass to Jeremiah Smith that split two defenders, like Sain's got the goods. I probably dismissed him a little bit. I probably did. But as far as Ohio State goes, you bet on this Monday, Nick Costos and you on Westwood One Sports. They are still the favorite to win the national championship, which might sound weird to you because they lost. But listen, we're in a college football playoff era where Ohio State could probably lose twice and still make the playoff, right? They're going to be a playoff team, despite the loss. They're the favorite. I actually disagree with it. I think Texas should be the favorite. Not just because Texas beat them, but because when it comes down to it, Arthur Smith running this offense, like, I'm sorry. With the way this went in the fourth quarter, I can't get there. I just can't get there on Ohio State. And you could say the same thing about Sark throughout his career, right? Femi, well, my Sunday co-host, we love Femi, right? Calls him seven-win Sark, which is not totally fair. Femi's also from the state of Washington, where Sark used to coach. Look, I don't think Sark is a great big game coach. I don't. And I don't think he's a great big game play caller. We've seen that manifest itself in the NFL. We've seen it manifest itself on the college level, for Texas and otherwise. But this quarterback is special. Yes. We saw it on Saturday night. And given the overwhelming, this team is dripping with talent. I feel like the two best teams in the country are Texas and Notre Dame. Texas and Notre Dame. With apologies to Ohio State, with apologies to Georgia, Miami, like, well, maybe Miami just scores 70 points a game. We'll see. Indiana, maybe we're sleeping on Kurt Cignetti and the Hoosiers. Maybe. We'll see as the season rolls on. I think LSU's awesome. I don't know if LSU's in this class. We shall see. I think Texas right now is just the best team. And as far as Oregon goes, how about the Big Ten? How about Ohio State and Oregon both taking L's over the weekend? Oregon, in week one, barely beat Boise State, won 34-27. And coming out of that game, everybody kind of said, well, Boise State's good, and Boise always plays Oregon tough, and Oregon's just going to roll at Oklahoma State. Oklahoma State, with Drew Mestemaker, who's going to be a first-round pick. So, like, that's a name you should know. Drew Mestemaker, the quarterback for Oklahoma State, entered Saturday's game at home against Oregon on the nation's longest losing streak. Literally, not figuratively, literally, the nation's longest losing streak. 25-point underdogs to Oregon. They, like, the final score doesn't show it because they won by 8. They were thorough winners of this game. And Mestemaker thoroughly outplayed Dante Moore. Are we absolutely certain that Dante Moore is this big-time mega talent? I'm not saying he's bad. How did he play against Indiana last year in the playoff? How did it go against Oklahoma State? Not Oklahoma, who lost to Michigan. not Brent Venables in Oklahoma. Oklahoma State. I'd love to know what Oregon's doing. I'd love to know what Dan Lanning's doing. That is miserable, miserable from the Oregon Ducks. And a no good, very bad weekend for the Big Ten. With Oregon losing and Ohio State losing. My last note on college football. I've talked a lot about on the show about the things I got right this weekend. Something I got very wrong. Remember when I said the Dolphins would beat the Raiders? The Dolphins could be on the fast track to 0-17. So let's just go ahead and say this right now. With the first pick in the 2027 NFL draft, the Miami Dolphins select Arch Manning, quarterback, University of Texas. Lock it up right now. Final hour, power hour on the other side. All our bets for tonight with the Chiefs and the Broncos. More NFL Week 1. John Yastrzemski kicks it off.
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7: We spent all offseason saying if the Cowboys are a little bit better on defense, they could be contenders. We didn't ask the question, what if the Cowboys are just as bad on defense? America's team lost 28-20 last night at the hands of the Giants in New York after Jackson Dart went 23-29, 230 yards and 3 touchdowns. I'm Drake Toll.
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13: From the Wildcats Radio 1290 Traffic Center. With some rush hour backups on eastbound Ajo Highway approaching La Cholla, slowing at Ajo and Mission northbound and eastbound. Travel picking up on eastbound Irvington approaching I-19. Some mild freeway slowing on northbound I-19 approaching and passing Irvington Road. For your weather, flood watch in effect 11 a.m. till 11 p.m. today. Our highs near 93. It's about 82 now. And that's your Wildcats Radio 1290.
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2: Sam Darnold has a pain in the butt, per Jay Glazer. The injury that he has is to a tendon in his glute. So the initial fear that maybe he would have like a season-ending fracture in his hip socket or something like that, sounds like that's not the case. And that Sam Darnold should be good in a couple weeks. So we'll see. He's seeking second opinion. That was from Glazer yesterday on Fox as they get set for week one of the NFL yesterday on the Fox broadcast. But, you know, all things considered, from that injury, it seems like Darnold should be okay in a few weeks, and Drew Lock will man the offense until we get to that point.
3: Yeah, and I think that they should be okay until Sam Darnold gets back. Like, this team is built to protect the quarterback from mistakes, the way that defense is built. We saw Drew Lock for 98% of the game, and they were still able to beat the Patriots 13-10. Like, look, they could beat the Cardinals 13-10 as well when they faced the Cardinals on the road. And then when they faced the Commanders, they could face the Commanders, you know, and they could beat the Commanders 17-14. All that being said,
2: they will face the Commanders week three.
3: And then when they faced, and then by then, they face the Chargers in week four. Maybe by then they get Sam Darnold back, if that's the length of the injury. And look, I don't know what the Chargers are going to look like by week four. If they look anything like they looked yesterday, you might not need Sam Darnold at that point. But the point is, they build their team around running the football and an insanely good defense. And as long as Drew Lock doesn't turn the football over and doesn't take bad sacks, and you're not, you know, at 2nd and 15 and 2nd and 18 or anything like that, you're fine.
2: Do you want to do a little schedule talk? You got me kind of riled up with your schedule preview
3: easy, buddy.
2: I need a little schedule talk, a little schedule.
3: Buddy.
2: I know that you,
4: the large male,
2: you wanted to talk a little schedule. Is that what just, I thought we would get into a little schedule conversation.
5: And I don't care where you lean politically.
2: All right,
5: AOC's
2: Costos.
5: Hot.
3: That's not till November, Costos.
2: Is it? Is she?
3: I don't think so.
2: I have no idea. I don't know what's going on.
3: I don't know.
2: Politically. Okay, here's... I mean, I do, but...
3: I was going to say.
2: It's a different story.
3: It's a different... I mean, we're in the studio for it, but what are you saying?
2: That is such an inside comment that nobody gets at except maybe Raj. That we are... 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So it's a political talk station, and that's the reference Abdallah just made. It's a political talk station that we use the studio for to broadcast each and every day.
3: They're kind enough to let us. They're kind.
2: That's how we sound great. That's how we look great. This is how we broadcast the show out of NBC Tower here in Chicago.
3: Shout out.
2: That's what that was. It was such an inside, like, I don't even know if Raj caught that. Raj, did you even catch that when Abdallah said that?
6: I caught it. I did.
2: Okay, all right.
3: I caught that one.
6: What I, Roma Dunze, just going right over the middle. Caught that, snagged that one right out of the sky.
3: Bang, right over somebody's head.
2: I do want to point out, with the Chargers losing yesterday to the Cardinals, 26-14, you want to do a little schedule talk?
3: Yeah.
2: Just like in the back of your mind, listen to this moving forward for the Chargers. They host the Raiders this week in week two. I'm just going to rattle off the games that they have for like the next 6 or 7 weeks.

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17: 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Thank you to Raj and Roy for producing. Jim Rome's coming up in 12 minutes right here on Westwood One Sports. Before we preview the Broncos and the Chiefs tonight, Monday Night Football, a great game tonight. You can listen to it right here on Westwood One Sports. I do have news out of Minnesota. So Kyler Murray left the game with the concussion yesterday, and Carson Wentz stepped up big time. Like, you want to talk about a coaching decision to make Carson Wentz the backup quarterback and demote J.J. McCarthy. And then in the first game, Wentz is called upon and brings the Vikings back to win the game. What a move from Kevin O'Connell. So this is the news out of Minnesota. So the Vikings, this is from Kevin Seifert in ESPN. The Vikings will take Kyler Murray's status this week as day-to-day as he works through the concussion protocol, per Kevin O'Connell. He also said that Kyler Murray is participating in meetings today, so his symptoms are not such that he can't do that part of the preparation for the game this upcoming weekend, Minnesota at Chicago. So it's something to keep your eyes on throughout the week that, you know, maybe Kyler Murray passes through the concussion protocol and maybe he is able to play in week two. If he's participating in meetings today, maybe that could be the case. Maybe it's not as bad as maybe it looked, because that hit looked vicious.
7: Oh, he looked like he got knocked out.
17: Yeah.
7: He looked like he had concussion arms. It looked like when Tua had concussion arms before. Yeah. It was bad.
17: So we'll keep our eyes on that. So tonight, the Broncos and the Chiefs, the final game of week one in the NFL. A great Monday night matchup. You can listen to it right here on Westwood One Sports. It'll be our first time to see Patrick Mahomes back from injury to see whether or not he can do everything that we're used to seeing Patrick Mahomes do. And it seemed like throughout training camp, his mobility and, the knee recovery has seemed like everything has gone well for Patrick Mahomes.
7: I think that he wouldn't be coming back too early if he wasn't fully at 100%, right? Like, this wouldn't be something that, oh, I need to rush back because we're going to make the playoffs. This isn't like week 10 or week 11, right? There's no need to rush him back if he wasn't 100%. And he's looked good in training camp, and he's looked good in practice and everything else leading up to the season. And so he's going to play well. The question that I have about the Chiefs has always been the weapons

0: around Patrick Mahomes and what Travis Kelce is going to look like and what all of the wide receivers are going to look like and what an aging somewhat defense and new look defense without Trent McDuffie, without some of their weapons are going to look like for this Chiefs team for Andy Reid. On the other side, Bo Nix coming back from his broken ankle. What's he going to look like? You add Jaylen Waddle that, you know, take the top off the defense wide receiver that they didn't really have last year. So it's going to be a test for this Chiefs team. It's going to be a test for this Chiefs defense, and it should be a missing piece for this Broncos offense that they didn't really have. And they've got a great offensive line. If they can protect and keep the pocket clean for Bo Nix, he should be able to take advantage of any matchup that Jaylen Waddle can get.
1: It's Black and Abdallah, live from Chicago each and every day. Raj Sharon produces our show each day out of parts unknown in Colorado. He is a diehard Broncos fan. I think it's only fair that we ask Raj how he thinks the Broncos will fare tonight because, you know, like we said on Friday, I thought the Bears, that's my team, mm-hmm. I thought it would be a tough game against Carolina. I was wrong. Accountability Monday.
0: Yeah.
1: Accountability Monday. I was wrong.
0: I love the Bears.
1: Put it on the Panthers. 59 points. Raj, what do you think happens tonight for the Broncos?
2: I'll give you the same answer I always do. We're going to lose. No, in all seriousness, this is a real interesting one for me because all logic tells me I think the Broncos should win this game. That said, I've been watching this team go to Arrowhead my whole life, and it's almost never easy. They went there last year around, I think it might have been Christmas Day, they're playing a third string quarterback, and it wasn't easy.
1: Yep.
2: It's never easy when they go to Arrowhead. I think the Broncos find a way to win the game tonight, but if we come in tomorrow and they get shellacked, like, I'm not going to be surprised. Like, I've just seen this rivalry go that way.
1: Yeah, I'm with you, and it's one of those great NFL rivalries too that like it looks great on TV, right? Like the uni matchup, the helmets, just like the games of the past, like Broncos Chiefs always hits. Did you guys see that people were lining up 24 hours ago to try and get into tailgate for tonight?
0: That's
1: at Arrowhead
0: crazy.
1: Yesterday there were people in line and they were going to sleep in their campers outside of Arrowhead. I've always heard that that's,
2: you know,
1: like
2: the
1: best
2: rivalry
1: tailgate.
2: And we may be entering it now. I've never in my life had it where both teams are good. Like, usually when the Broncos are good, the Chiefs have been kind of down. And then when the Chiefs are good, the Broncos have been down. And I'm just curious if we're kind of entering that time where they could both be good and the rivalry could really mean something every
1: Raj,
2: time they
1: was,
2: play.
1: Am I wrong? Wasn't there like a year or two when Montana was quarterback for the Chiefs that the Chiefs are okay, but the Broncos were good at that time?
2: Yeah, like playoff
1: contender-ish. Or did they just miss each other?
2: Kind of, they did. It was Elway, Montana. They had a really good Monday night game once, you know, against one another.
1: I remember that.
2: Yeah,
1: that was a classic Monday
2: night
1: matchup.
2: They kind of crossed each other. The year the Broncos won their first Super Bowl, Elway, when he finally won, they were a wild card team. The Chiefs won the division that year. So it has happened like off and on, but not like over a sustained period of time where like every year it's a battle. Here we go. Maybe we're entering that now.
1: It's one note in the NBA. I do want to pass along that
2: 36 days out, fellas.
1: Yeah,
2: 36 days out.
0: That's it.
1: Chad in California texted us saying that he knows football's great and all, and everything's back and all the hype. But let's not forget we're 36 days away from the start of the NBA season.
0: Matriculating our way through pumpkin spice season,
1: yeah,
0: guys.
1: 36 days out. The Kawhi Leonard trade is done.
0: Hey!
1: So he's going to Toronto. Right. We were all worried what was going to happen. And did you see that?
2: Tradition in Toronto, right?
1: Did you see Ballmer accepted the punishment?
0: Oh, someone guilty.
1: Oh, okay. All right.
2: Pablo,
1: so the Clippers are not going to fight back, huh? All right. So there it is. So Kawhi Leonard's finally heading back to Toronto. Enjoy the Monday night football game. You can listen to it right here on Westwood One Sports. Jim Rome's coming up next.
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5: 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The Bears scored 59 points in the season opener in a win at the Carolina Panthers, but also allowed almost 500 yards of total offense and almost 8 yards per play. I think this is going to be the norm. 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I'm Nick Costos.
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20: And I'm David Kelly coming to you from the Casino del Sol Stadium. We're getting set for the Brent Brennan Press Conference Show for this Monday, and the Wildcats coming off a 28-17 loss at the hands of the BYU Cougars on the road, coming back home to take on Northern Illinois at the stadium in one of the final of their two non-conference games, one at home and one on the road. The head coach has entered the room, Brent Brennan. We will get his thoughts on what happened in Provo, Utah, looking ahead to Northern Illinois, who lost to one of my old hometown teams, the Illinois State Redbirds, over the weekend. Let's hear from the head coach of your Arizona Wildcats.
21: All right, thank you for being here, everybody. I'll start with the opening statement from the coach, and then we'll take questions.
22: Coach. Are we having lunch today? What have we got going on over there? It's good to see everybody. Like I said on Saturday afternoon, you know, congratulations to Kalani and the BYU team. You know, they finished the game. And I think when I look at that, you know, we went toe-to-toe. Our kids played physical. There were a lot of good moments in that game. But when it came down to it, the last 8.5 minutes, we didn't finish. And that's on me. And so we got work to do. I think when I look at this week, this is about us. Not, you know, Northern Illinois is coming in here, but this is about our team. Our team attacking the work, attacking our process, diving into the things that we think stopped us from getting it done on Saturday afternoon. But I was proud of our kids. The physicality, the toughness, going on the road, tough environment. I thought they did a great job handling those things. Obviously, I'm disappointed that we didn't finish. And then when I turn my attention to this week, this is a big game. We got a lot going on, right? This is the Hispanic Heritage game for us here in Casino del Sol Stadium. We have our partnership with Davis Montham, the DM50 group here. Also, we have our partnership with NASCAR coming down here, which is a really cool thing that we started a year ago. And for our fans, to me, this is a red line game. For our team, this is a red line game. Like, how do we respond from what happened yesterday or Saturday, and how do we attack our process this week going into it? So fans wear red, right? This is that one of those deals where we want people to pack the stands, and the Zona Zoo is always, you know, last our first home game, they were fantastic, and we need their help. I think for us, seeing last week, being at BYU and seeing the environment they create, you know, that's something that we want to duplicate here in Casino del Sol Stadium, and our students and our fans and our alumni, we need you to redline. So let's get going.
23: Start with a two-part question, since I know Michael so much. First of all, what can you tell us about Gio Richardson's status? And then secondarily, what would you like to see from the rest of the wide receivers, whether Gio can play or not?
21: Gio Richardson has a lower extremity injury, and he's going to be out for a little bit. That's all I know today. The rest of the receivers, I love that group. That group is deep. There's talent there. I think, you know, playing a good team on Saturday, you know, the balance of running the football and throwing it effectively, that, you know, I think there's some plays to be made for some of those guys. And I think when we look back at that, at how it went on Saturday, we know that we want to get the ball in the hands of Trey Spivey and Chris Hunter. And, you know, I thought Rodney went in there and made some good plays and did some good stuff in the slot, you know, and B. Phelps made some good plays in that game. And we feel good about the depth in that room. So I'm excited to see those guys attack practice tomorrow. I'm excited to see what they do on Saturday.
24: Justin and Brian. Overall, how would you assess offensive line play, and what can they learn from this game?
21: I think the first thing that I need to remind myself is that we were playing a good football team, right? That's a good football team. And, you know, the first half, I felt like that was a tale of two halves, you know, which is, you know, our ability to effectively run the football. We ran for 100 yards in the first half, effectively really did a great job moving the football in the first half. And then there were some things that stalled drives in the second. And some of those penalties were timely and costly for us, and that put us really behind the chains and made some of that stuff a little bit different. But I got faith in that group. I got faith in Coach O. I believe that they'll come back this weekend and attack the work, and I think we're going to like how they look on Saturday evening.
24: Ryan and David.
25: So we saw Max Harris get in there once he became eligible, and it looked like he was the same player he was last year. What's the anticipation with Ish being able to be part of the rotation at running back? Do you see that?
22: Yeah, we're going to see how that plays out in practice this week. You know, that group is deep, and we feel good, really good about Ked and Q and Wesley and Antoine, right? So it's going to be – I know that we're going to need all those guys. I know the physicality and the nature of that position, the amount of hits those guys take, and really with how involved Ked and Quincy are also in special teams and the impact they're having there. So we're going to need all those guys to play, and how the rotation works out, we'll develop that as we go this week.
25: You that Max was able to look like the player he was last year?
22: No. Yeah, I think we've talked a lot about those guys. The best part about Max and Izzy coming back to this team is the human beings that they are, and how much the team loves them, and how much their energy, their practice habits, the juice they bring to this football team is like such high value to me. And so we're glad they're here, and obviously their roles are going to increase as we go.
0: Coach, with what you just said about the wide receivers, why do you think in this first two games the passing attack has been so heavily to the slot? Has that been just because that's been what's available, or is maybe Noah not going enough through the progressions there?
22: Well, I think the first game he threw it to 11 different players, right? He completed balls to 11 players in the first game. You know what I mean? So I think that part of it was a little bit different. We were playing a different group this weekend with BYU. And I think that the ball goes to where the defense tells it. I mean, that's part of Noah going through his progression and delivering the ball to the right player.
24: Jason Sheeran and Justin.
1: You kind of touched on this before, but when you look at the game film, you say, hey, look, BYU is one of the better teams in the country. How do you kind of differentiate between we played a really good football team and maybe we just have some issues that we really need to address moving forward?
22: I think it's both. I think you respect what the game was, knowing that we stood toe-to-toe with those guys for 3.5 quarters, and then we aggressively attack what we didn't get done in that last 8.5 minutes, right? And I think that's something that we can definitely build into our practice environment. And then I think there's also things in every game that you look at and you say, hey, we need to fix this. This isn't exactly what we want it to be. And I think when looking at that tape, you know that there's some lessons in that game that are some tough lessons, but we have to learn from and we have to improve on.
24: After now that a couple of days have passed, can you just elaborate on the fourth down decisions in the second half against BYU?
22: Yeah, absolutely. You know, I think that's an interesting one because when you are aggressive and you don't get it, then it's all bad. And I understand that. That's the nature of making those decisions in those moments. The first one, the defense, we just pinned them back there on a down at punt situation, and then we had stopped them and forced a punt, right? And so I was thinking, let's get Noah another short field. Let's go for 7. And that was my thought process, 53, 54-yard kick. I'm like, let's give our defense another chance to stop him, give him a short field, and let's go get 7. That was the first one, you know, kind of the field position decision of that. The next one was I was being aggressive. We had gotten down there, and the way we'd gotten down there was a big play. It was a scramble play from Noah to Cole, kind of up the seam that ripped down there. And so when I was, you know, when once we got that first down, I told Deggie, I'm like, you got 4 here, because I felt like we needed a score. And in my head, I was thinking momentum, game, take the lead. And they made a bang, bang play. They made a great play, and we were short. And that's the hard part about making those decisions is it was an aggressive call. We went for it, and we didn't get it. And I got to live with that.
24: Michael and David.
23: There were very high expectations for Trey Smith coming into the season. He did, of course, miss a lot of time last year. Had a really good offseason. Hasn't had those sacks or TFL-type plays yet. What are you seeing out of him, and what is the outlook?
22: That's coming. He played his ass off on Saturday. Physical, violent, against a really good team, really tough. So that's all those expectations. That's all coming. You're going to see it show up.
0: Coach, with everything that's happening with the 5-5, you know, going back and forth with the courts and the NCAA, you obviously made the decision to play Max. What went into that? It seems like you all have no concerns about potential repercussions from the NCAA once whatever is finalized.
22: I think everybody is just worrying about what we control, and I don't control any of that. You know what I mean? And so if I'm told he's cleared to play, let's go.
1: You made the defensive secondary so far this season?
22: I think they're making progress. I think that group You got to see Dalen play a little bit the other night. I think we've gotten good reps from all of those safeties back there. I think Malcolm continues to show up with some physicality. I thought Gavin did some really good stuff in that game. Javion Cole's a good player, and Boodle played his tail off, and he got beat on a couple plays. But with what we do, he's on an island out there. That's kind of how we're built a little bit, right? But he played his tail off, and I know he's disappointed. He slipped on one of those plays, but I'm encouraged by all those guys. Those guys are playing their tails off. They're doing a great job coaching them, and I think when you look at that, you know, I mentioned the fourth quarter. The frustrating part is in that last 8.5 minutes, both our offense and our defense had opportunities to help us win that game, and we didn't. And that's on me, and that's what we're going to work on.
2: The last two will be Damian in the back, and then Justin.
4: I guess sort of fishing off that, you alluded to the tough lessons out of this game. What would you consider to be the toughest lesson to be learned from this game?
22: I think it's a lesson we know, and that is you got to finish. Championship football is played in the fourth quarter. And when you're playing one of the best teams in the conference on the road, you have to finish. You have to play your best football in the fourth quarter. And we didn't do that the last 8 minutes.
2: Finish up with Justin.
24: Well, with Gio's situation, I would imagine maybe some more reps for a guy like Jeff, who's been the punt returner for you guys. What do you make of his start so far as a college player?
22: I think it's great. And I think that's one of those things for all those young players that come in highly recruited. There's always these massive expectations that they're going to show up and they're going to be Jerry Rice on day one. Or whoever, you know. And he's doing great. He did a great job back there returning punts. He had a nice kick return, and he's going to keep getting, you know, building more reps into that thing. It is unfair, in my opinion, to throw a freshman out there and say, go do it. The game is moving fast, and now Jet's fast, so that helps. But the game moves fast, and there's a lot more scheme, and there's, you know, you have to, you know, there's, you know, side adjusts and coverage variation and way more volume and all that stuff. And so I think Bobby's doing a great job with his process of developing those young players and how their role is going to continue to grow.
2: Thank you, everybody.
22: Bear down.
20: 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So join us for that. Thanks to J.W. Madden back in the studio. I'm David Kelly here at Casino Del Sol Stadium. 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
5: Surprising. These might be the two best teams in the AFC. We'll see. But there is still no doubt that Buffalo has a massive quarterback advantage here. Defense was supposed to be a massive advantage also for Houston, but it wasn't yesterday, which is why this kind of seemed like an absolute dream start for Joe Brady and the Bills, and they did so on the road. They did it in H-Town. Meanwhile, Matt LaFleur is living in a nightmare right about now. They've got a phrase for what Green Bay is going through. That phrase sounds like this: ba ba ba ba ba ba ba ba ba ba ba ba ba ba ba ba ba. You hear that? You know what that sound is? That's the sound of choking and gagging. That's you, Packers. Yo, Packers, it brings me no pleasure to report this to my Wisco half fam, especially since the last time I was in Wisco, I had a few moments with half their coaching staff in Eagle River. This brings me no pleasure. I'm not looking to pile on, but y'all officially have a choking problem. Am I right, Bodie? That's six straight losses for Green Bay. In four of those games, Green Bay led by double digits. And after all of that soul searching, after all those blown leads last year, the last thing the Packers needed was to start this season blowing another double-digit lead and surrendering 29 unanswered points. But that's exactly what they did. But hey, at least it wasn't against a divisional opponent and a massive rival, right? Oh, wait. Yes, it was. But, at least it wasn't against a journeyman backup QB after the starter got knocked out in the first quarter. Oh, wait. It was that, too. But, at least you didn't get your asses beat by Carson Wentz. Oh, wait, that also happened. Holy crap. I don't know who looks worse right now, Matt LaFleur or Nine. Hey, Nine, that's why you're QB3.
6: Nine?
5: I mean, when was the last time Carson Wentz even picked up a football? 2021? Hey, JJ! Hope you were taking good notes on all that. 29 straight points to Carson Wentz? How? Who knew Mike was the best coach in the LaFleur family? Not only did the Packers get smoked by Wentz and give up 29 straight points, Tucker Kraft then told the media after the game, and I quote, "We're the best team in the NFL. But if we don't go out there and play like it, no one's going to believe us." End quote. My dude, you're the best team in the NFL? Or that's the worst take in the NFL? You're the best team in the NFL. You just can't win a single game and can't stop yourselves from choking and gagging and dying right there on the field. My dude, you know why nobody believes that you're the best team in the NFL? It's because you are most definitely not the best team in the NFL. But somehow, I'm even more intrigued by the statement that he made about preventing second half collapses, because that's what they're known for now. That's their deal. That's the narrative. Tucker, my dude, what is it with this team collapsing, imploding, and melting down late again yesterday?
7: Yeah, I mean, absolutely. You just got to be able to just go out there and drop your nuts, you know. You know, there's games and twists and picks and wraps and stuff that, you know, their defense is always running those games, but that's because we got behind our rhythm and we were in those positions, those second and 10, second and 12, you know, third and long. Those are tough.
5: Let me see if I have this straight. You've got to go out there and drop your nuts.
7: Drop your nuts.
5: What does that mean exactly? Hate to say it, but don't you have to have nuts in order for them to drop? And the rest of that word salad is just overcomplicating something very, very simple. And enough about rhythm, dropping your sack, finish against pretty much anybody at all. But I know. You probably just want to say, hey, relax. You want to go Aaron Rodgers. R-E-L-A-X, relax. It's only week one, Rome. All right, fine. Just know this. It may only be week one, but it's nothing new for the Packers at this point. Just like that nonsense last night is nothing new for the Cowboys. Just like that disaster yesterday is nothing new for the Browns. Just like that epic disappointment and that underperformance was nothing new for the Chargers. But sure, just keep telling all of yourselves, it's only one game, it's a marathon, it's week one. And I'm going to keep reminding you, week one does count. And maybe it's not just week one. Maybe it's who you actually really are.
7: Drop your nuts.
5: The Cardinals. 1-800. Maybe it's not just week one. I'll tell you who else won in a beatdown. And they were loving it afterwards. All together now. J-E-T-S. Jets, Jets, Jets. Is it me or did the Jets and Giants J-E-T-S. Both win on week one? When was the last time that happened? Not in a minute. Jets got to win. Giants not only got a win, but they got a nice win. 1-800-636-8686. Get up in here. You can go ahead and engage anywhere you want, in any manner that you want. I've got a lot more NFL. I've got a lot more NFL. And if you want to talk college ball, Texas and Ohio State. Hey, Columbus. Columbus, I know you're watching. I know you're listening. 20-point fourth quarter lead. And you let it get away. And how about Texas? Man, had to have it. Had to have it. Had to have it. And they find a way to get it done. I don't, and man, did they ever enjoy it. I don't know what's more incredible to me, that they won that game or that Ohio State lost that game. And I want to be very clear about this. Texas won that game. Texas won that game. But I'm not sure what's more incredible, that Texas won that game or that Ohio State, with that talent and that 20-point fourth quarter lead, won that game. As badly as Texas was playing. And my dude, Sark, man, he was having himself a day. Spicy Sark. Normally, I would not condone the type of thing that he did, except for some reason, I can't stop laughing about it. It's still funny to me. It was funny when it happened, and it's still funny right now. Yo, hook him! Man, what a great win for him. What a great win for Arch. What a great win for UT. What a bad loss for Ohio State. Man, can you imagine where... No wonder Sark was acting like that. If they lose that game, you know how much heat there is on him? And even Ryan Day. Even Ryan Day, as great as he's been, and with his natty, you know he's feeling it this morning. You can't lose that game. Not up 20 going into the fourth. So we'll talk some college ball, too. Whatever you want. I've got thoughts also on Steve Ballmer. I love Ballmer. Like, looking around, a lot of NFL, got a little college action. I quit. I'm out. Well played. What took you so long, bro? You were holding the worst hand ever. Of course you folded. We'll get to all these things. 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

0: I don't know, 2017. Of course the guy was rusty when he got in there. And how bad is nine that Carson Wentz probably didn't pick up a football the entire summer, and he still beat him out. And then when he beat him out, he gets into a game, and he comes back on Green Bay the way he did? Again, Mitchell Schwartz, Super Bowl winner Mitchell Schwartz, has forgotten more football than I will ever know in eight lifetimes. The only thing he said that I did not agree with was maybe we should not judge the Packers until they get Micah Parsons back defensively. Oh, I can. I can judge them right here and right now. They allowed 29 unanswered points to journeyman backup Carson Wentz. They didn't need Micah Parsons to keep them from scoring 29 unanswered points, or at least they shouldn't have. I don't need to wait. I can judge them right now. That can't happen. Again, the biggest thing coming into this season was we have to close teams out. When we get a boot on somebody's throat, we have to choke them out. When we get two hands around somebody's throat, we have to choke them out. Do not insert your OJ. When I get a knife on somebody's throat, I need to lop their dome off. Still not funny.
1: Cut it, OJ.
0: No, that's got nothing to do with Micah Parsons. Injuries are a part of it. They lost that guy. You cannot allow your rival with their journeyman backup to run off 29 unanswered points and beat you. It can't happen. There's no way Matt LaFleur is going to survive very many more of those games. He just can't. Mitchell Schwartz said, it's a good thing for him they don't have that one impulsive owner. No, they've got like 8 million impulsive owners. Trust me, they're all pissed. I know, they're my adopted fam. I know how they think. All right, when we come back, man, phone lines... Everyone of them still lit. Love it. Now, I'm not saying they're lit with good calls. I'm just saying they're lit. I'm going to keep trying, though, because I want you to engage via the phones.
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5: 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The Giants dominated time of possession and outgained Dallas 394 to 244 yards behind a strong rushing attack. Dallas scored late, but a missed extra point sealed the Giants' victory. I'm Addie Bates.
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0: Cubs are tied for first in the Big Ten. 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Twin 78, quote, "This was a great day in the jungle." Why, bro? Because I read like 3 of your chats. I mean, did we have a great show or did you have a great day because I recognized you? Bro, you know what you are? You are so high on the jungle crack. That's why you think today was a great day in the jungle, because you are so high on the jungle crack. Billy Webb, 9388, coming for Wisco, quote, "The Brewers will choke like the Packers." All right, save some of this for tomorrow. My thanks to Mitchell Schwartz, the XR4TI. Nice job, clones. Really good job on the phones, by the way. Great job on the phones. Keep that same energy. Bring it to me tomorrow. See you then. We're out.
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5: 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The New York Giants and Jets both won in week one of the NFL season for the first time since 2009. The Giants took down the Cowboys last night 28-20, and the Jets went on the road to beat the Titans 23-10. In week two, the Giants are in Los Angeles to face the Rams, and the Jets host the Packers. I'm Chris Black.
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1: Fafita changing the plays. He gets to the line of scrimmage, steps back. Five on the play clock. No out of the shotgun, will take the snap. Short drop, waits, fires the pass, caught inside the 20 and to the 18, but is that enough? Where do they spot it? And where was
2: after
1: the
2: review, the ball was in the right hand short of the first down. It's first down, BYU.
1: So that's exactly what I was afraid of. That
3: yep.
1: When you see the replay,
3: yeah.
1: And since Gallagher was carrying the ball, it did not get to the line to gain, and BYU gets it back.
4: Yeah, that was probably the loudest roar of the day from the faithful at Lavelle Edwards Stadium in Provo. I mean, it was the right call. I was shocked that they actually had awarded it a first down to begin with, because it looked like he was short of at least the red line as it was laid out on the field there, the imaginary red line to gain, as they like to say in college football nowadays. 28-17, Arizona loses on the road.
5: Dragon Ball, have we learned anything in the last week? Which is that you don't trust what's on the television screen.
6: No,
5: and the red line means nothing. Really.
6: Never trust anything on the television.
5: That's for entertainment purposes only.
4: Oh, there you go. There you go. And obviously, not exactly what the Wildcats wanted. But again, this is not a game I had them winning, so they're still in line. I like to say, how I have the season playing out at 9-3 in the regular season, and this was a game I had pinned in as a loss. So nothing lost in terms of that, as far as I'm concerned. A game that, yeah, you played well in the first half. A game that you were in a position to win. You would hope in a lot of these games, you would hope that you're in position to win every game this season. You're not going to win them all. And disappointing that the Wildcats couldn't finish that game against a very good team. And BYU continues to be a large source of frustration. You can go back to Kalani Sitake's first game as head coach at BYU. That was the game, I believe it was the game up in Phoenix, to start that 2017 season, and they won on a late field goal, and it's been a lot of frustrating games. The Jed Fish's first game up at Allegiant Stadium was against BYU, and now you've had back-to-back years, really 3 years in a row now in the Big 12. The Wildcats really weren't in that first meeting up there 2 years ago in the second half, but the last 2 years, frustrating losses, one here in double overtime and then in BYU. At BYU this past Saturday. Want to hear your thoughts on it all? 520-848-1290. We played that fourth down play. That was my top takeaway from the game. Didn't like the call there by head coach Brent Brennan. Thought that they should have taken the points there, taken the field goal. There were a couple of fourth down instances there in that second half. One previous to that, where they punted from the BYU 36-yard line. I did not have a problem with that play right there. They had pinned BYU prior to that. You were looking probably at a 53-yard field goal there for Michael Salgado Medina, which is chancy, so I had no problem with them choosing to punt in that situation. Unfortunately, Chase Ridley just didn't get it pinned. Didn't get it pinned. You gave him the ball to 20. And so that was a lost opportunity there. The other call, though, in the fourth quarter, I just felt that they should have taken the points there in that situation with 8 minutes left, 8.5 minutes left. You're down 1 point, and you put yourself, I think, in a better position to try to win the ball game. They chose to go for it, and as you heard, initially ruled a first down, overturned on review. Your thoughts on that? In fact, I'm going to put that up as our question of the day today. What did you think of the fourth and, I think it was fourth and four, if I'm not mistaken. What did you think of the fourth and four decision by Brent Brennan right there? 520-848-1290, 520-848-1290 is the number to get in on the program. You can call us at that number. You can text us at that number. We had a chance to hear from Brent Brennan earlier today, his weekly press conference show, and a little bit of, as we anticipated, a little bit of bad news came out of that in terms of Giovanni Richardson and his health situation leading into next week. The head coach says he is going to be out for essentially a little bit, I believe was the way he phrased that. In fact, do we have that? particular soundbite of Brent Brennan?
5: We have every single soundbite you could possibly imagine, right, my friend. Let's you just have to ask for it.
4: Let's hear Brent Brennan talking about
5: it. Well, first I have to go get it because, you know, that wasn't something we had discussed. I have the whole press conference if you'd like to hear that.
4: Yeah, well, we'll get to the whole press conference a little bit later, but we'll let you hear shortly here from Brent on Gio Richardson and basically what his status is going into a non-conference week against Northern Illinois.
5: It's a pretty short soundbite.
4: Yeah.
3: Gio Richardson has a lower extremity injury, and he's going to be out for a little bit.
4: A little bit.
3: That's all I know today.
4: Not sure what a little bit is, but it ain't probably not going to be playing this week.
6: You don't know what a little bit is. I love the idea that we're finally getting to a point in football where we're doing hockey descriptions for injuries now. Lower extremity injury. We're not saying it's a leg. We're not saying it's a knee. We're not saying it's an ankle. It's just a lower extremity injury. That is hockey terms, if I've ever
5: heard
6: one. It's
5: Monday, man. It's not Thursday. It's not Friday. They don't need to put injury reports out yet. So the coach can say whatever he wants to on a Monday. And it's not even a Big 12 week anyway, so there are no injury reports this week, right?
6: There are no injury reports this week. This is true.
5: Yeah, I'm sure. I mean, we all saw the play. As far as fourth downs go, DK, I mean, I think Noah's the best, you know, quarterback I've seen in my lifetime as far as consistency goes, you know, in the pocket for Arizona. And you can look at that interception he threw, a little confusion there, wasn't exactly sure if they were coming or not on that play. That led directly to BYU's first points. Mm-hmm. You can look at their inability to run the ball in the second half and really extend drives. There's a lot of reasons, a lot of singular plays, any game you can point to that was the reason why they potentially lost the game. I like always putting points on the board, DK, when you're on the road. You know, we're not talking about a going for two with no time left to get the win on the road and go home. You know, instead of taking the extra point and going to another overtime, we're talking about getting your points on the board pretty much. I think that's always, especially if you're struggling scoring. They didn't score in the second half. So I think, you know, taking those points off the board. And that being said, I think that was, you heard Coach Brennan talk about it today's presser. He's talking about momentum plays and how they really had just come off a big play right before that. So, yeah, I mean, I'm not going to look at one fourth down play as the reason why they lost. Certainly, if they punch it in there, it's a completely different ball game. But you could say that about the interception. You could say that about a couple of big plays on offense. You could say that about slowing down LJ in the second half, which they did a really good job in the first half. But as LJ goes and Bachmeier goes, that's how that BYU offense is going to go.
6: Mm-hmm. Now, again, there's a whole lot to go into with the game. The fourth down. Failure to convert, that's going to be the big talking point. But the biggest thing for me is you take the points there simply because you don't want to give BYU a bit of momentum to come back there in the final moments of the fourth quarter. Because let's be honest, Bear Bachmeier, for as esteemed as he is in the Big 12 when it comes to, oh, he's a quarterback you got to watch, he didn't play particularly that well as a passer in that contest up to that point. He was very, very shaky outside of the deep outside near the sideline throws where he had gotten a couple of deep passes to go and land. He wasn't controlling the middle of the field. He wasn't controlling the short game. He was just kind of there to launch the deep ball. And outside of his runs, that was the entirety of his offense within BYU. And what happens as soon as that fourth down is failed to be converted is Bear throws that deep ball off the right side, and they just happen to get a little bit of a step on Legend, and he gets that big first down and changes the field completely. To me, that's more so what I'm concerned with, is that if you don't have that speed on the outside for the corners, you got to have a safety over
5: the
6: top there.
5: It's not even speed, it's height, right? So we got so used to the secondary for Arizona that's all in the NFL right now being 6'2", 6'3", 6'4". Yep. Well, a lot of big guys at safety in a corner at U of A the last 3-4 years. Right now, guys, I mean, that secondary is pretty short.
6: Yep.
5: And BYU, on the other hand, has a lot of big dudes running patterns. So what Coach Gonzalez did was loaded the box, didn't want Bear Bachmeier and LJ to kill them all game long, which left those, if their wide receivers or tight ends could win some of those routes, that's where you saw Bear when he got a little bit of time. I did like the pressure that Arizona put on Bear Bachmeier, especially in that first half. But when he got a little bit of time, it was those big wide receivers with a like 6 inches at sometimes height advantage. And if, you know, if they got a little bit of separation, that's going to be the situation this season, DK, is when you're talking about, you know, very skilled. That was a big question coming in, was this how you're going to replace 4 or 5 guys losing to the NFL in the secondary. really skilled guys out there, really impressed with, you know, their ability. And you got, it's got to be said, not exactly the 6'1", 6'2", guys we've seen recently. So when you have a situation, you're putting a bunch of guys in the box to stop a strong running game like BYU brought into that contest, you got to make sure that you do your, you know, P's and Q's on the outside and make sure that those guys don't get busy for those big plays.
4: Yeah, Dwight Boodle, who got beat a couple times, just 5'9". Again, a lot, kind of slipped on the one play, unfortunately. But that's kind of the nature of it. You know, the Wildcats play a lot of man coverage. We saw Javion Cole on the one slant to Kyle Casper. I thought that was good coverage. I just thought Bear threw a really, really nice ball there because Cole had him blanketed. Cole got the hand in there. Bear just kind of put it in there. So I got no problem necessarily with the coverage that Javion Cole had on that particular play there. Your youngster, Quinn Olson, got caught a couple times. That one slant route where they kind of faked the bubble screen.
5: That was a film fake out, right? Because they had run the exact same.
4: That was a beautiful play.
5: You know, they showed, talked there. About that on the television broadcast where they had run the exact same play, but as the bubble screen. Mm. And this time they slipped it and ran the slant, and he was wide.
6: Right. It's one of the biggest things in football where you have to have certain plays that have the similar look.
5: All three of those dudes on defense for the U of A all bit. They all were looking at bubble screen. They all moved. Their momentum was going forward.
4: I can't wait to hear Danny explain that one tomorrow.
6: When you have a play that has the same formation and the same initial step, it was the same forward step or the side step that all those guys took, and every single one of them
5: really clever. Yeah, mm-hmm. Especially based on their success of, what was it? What's his name? The guy in the game one for BYU who had three touchdowns or whatever?
4: Legend Gasker.
5: Because Legend scored in the first game, they were expecting him to come out in the same situation in that one. Not this time, guys.
4: Nope, that it was the kid from Williamsfield High School up in Phoenix, Kyle Casper, Frisch that had a couple of
6: Knecht.
4: High school.
6: Frischknecht.
5: How's that?
6: Frischknecht.
4: Oh, Frischknecht.
5: Frischknecht.
6: Which I saw that on the television screen. I'm like, oh, I know that the equipment manager for BYU must have loved to see that name make it. It's like, oh, really? That's a Scrabble winner. That's what that is.
4: 520-848-1290, 520-848-1290 is the number to get in on the program. You can give us a call at that number. You can give us a text at that number. It is DK on the Sports Tip. We got a full show for you today. The full show's all week except for, of course, Thursday Night Football. We'll have just an hour and a half with you on Thursday, but we'll dive into all your thoughts. We've got some texts and comments on the U of A game that we did not get a chance to get to post-game. We'll get to those today as well. Arizona soccer yesterday lost on the road to Pepperdine 2-0. They, I believe, are 3-4-1 in the non-conference. Volleyball finally ended their losing streak. They had fallen in five consecutive matches, but they were able to beat Oregon State on Saturday out at that USC tournament by a score of 3-1. If we're preliminarily talking about the postseason right now, I don't know if Arizona soccer or Arizona volleyball are looking at the NCAA tournament. Both of those programs have some work to do. Football, obviously, we still believe will go to a bowl game this season. If you'd have told me that, like last year, we had two out of the five fall teams scored in the Director's Cup. If I said to you two of the five will score this year and one of those will be men's cross country, you'd have probably laughed about a month and a half ago. But that's a squad that's looking like they might be able to finally get into that top six at the West Regionals after their performance the couple weekends ago at the Dave Murray. So football and cross country might be carrying the banner for the fall this year in terms of Director's Cup points, because it's not looking all that great at the moment on the ladies' side for soccer and volleyball. 520-848-1290. We did not mention last week the women's golf team had a good showing at that full. They go annually to the Folds of Honor tournament out in Michigan, and they finished fourth out there this year. So another good showing by Giovanni Maiman and her crew out at that annual Folds of Honor.
5: We have a call from caller Bob, but he couldn't get on the air, but he wants to go into the first field goal attempt. They should have, his opinion is that they should have given Salgado Medina a little bit of an opportunity there to increase his confidence, and then the second one as well. But Bob, caller Bob says it's on the coaches for making those decisions down the stretch.
4: Yeah.
5: Maybe some, and that's what he wanted to put on the air. Unfortunately, he was driving. He couldn't get on with us. Mm.
4: We'll let you hear what Brent Brennan said coming up. We'll give you, in case you missed Brent Brennan's press conference earlier today, we'll let you hear that straight ahead. DK on the Sports Tip, 520-848-1290 is the number. We'll get that question of the day up for you as well. Cricket is here, as she always is, and she's getting you home every 20 minutes on the Fives, traffic and weather.
7: 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With a collision reported at Speedway and Fantano, Fantano and Speedway Boulevard. Slowdowns on Ahoy Admission. Also some usual slowing due to rush hour and a lot of busy travel. Road work for both directions of travel on Alvernon at Grant. Wreck just reported in the median from the westbound side of I-10 near Emporita Road. Flood watch in effect until 11 tonight. 90 the high tomorrow with a slight chance of rain and at 96 now. That's your Wildcats Radio 1290
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2: All right, we had a chance to hear earlier today from the head coach of your Arizona Wildcats football team, Brent Brennan. Let's get the coach's thoughts on the loss to BYU and injuries, as well as the return of one of his 5-5 guys, Max Harris, to the lineup.
3: It's good to see everybody. Like I said on Saturday afternoon, you know, congratulations to Kalani and the BYU team. They finished the game. And I think when I look at that, you know, we went toe-to-toe. Our kids played physical. There were a lot of good moments in that game. But when it came down to it, the last 8.5 minutes, we didn't finish. And that's on me. And so we got work to do. I think when I look at this week, this is about us. Not, you know, Northern Illinois is coming in here, but this is about our team. Our team attacking the work, attacking our process, diving into the things that we think stopped us from getting it done on Saturday afternoon. But I was proud of our kids. The physicality, the toughness, going on the road, tough environment. I thought they did a great job handling those things. Obviously, I'm disappointed that we didn't finish. And then when I turn my attention to this week, this is a big game. We got a lot going on, right? This is the Hispanic Heritage game for us here in Casino del Sol Stadium. We have our partnership with Davis Montham, the DM50 group here. Also, we have our partnership with NASCAR coming down here, which is a really cool thing that we started a year ago. And for our fans, to me, this is a red line game. For our team, this is a red line game. Like, how do we respond from what happened yesterday or Saturday, and how do we attack our process this week going into it? So fans wear red, right? This is that one of those deals where we want people to pack the stands, and the Zona Zoo is always, you know, our first home game. They were fantastic, and we need their help. I think for us seeing last week, being at BYU and seeing the environment they create, you know, that's something that we want to duplicate here in Casino del Sol Stadium. And our students and our fans and our alumni, we need you to redline. So let's get going.
4: Thank you, Coach. We'll start with Michael and then Justin.
5: I'll start with a two-part question since I know you like those so much. First of all, what can you tell us about Gio Richardson's status? And then secondarily, what would you like to see from the rest of the wide receivers, whether Gio can play or not?
3: Gio Richardson has a lower extremity injury, and he's going to be out for a little bit. That's all I know today. The rest of the receivers, I love that group. That group is deep. There's talent there. I think, you know, the playing a good team on Saturday, you know, the balance of running the football and throwing it effectively, that, you know, I think there's some plays to be made for some of those guys. And I think when we look back at that, at how it went on Saturday, we know that we want to get the ball in the hands of Trey Spivey and Chris Hunter, and you know, I thought Rodney went in there and made some good plays and did some good stuff in the slot, and, you know, and B. Phelps made some good plays in that game, and we feel good about the depth in that room. So I'm excited to see those guys attack practice tomorrow. I'm excited to see what they do on Saturday.
4: Justin and Brian.
6: Overall, how would you assess offensive line play, and what can they learn from this game?
3: I think the first thing that I need to remind myself is that we were playing a good football team, right? That's a good football team. And you know, the first half, I felt like that was a tale of two halves, you know, which is, you know, our ability to effectively run the football. We ran for 100 yards in the first half, effectively really did a great job moving the football in the first half. And then there were some things that stalled drives in the second. And some of those penalties were timely and costly for us. And that put us really big behind the chains and made some of that stuff a little bit different. But I got faith in that group. I got faith in Coach O. I believe that they'll come back this weekend and attack the work. And I think we're going to like how they look on Saturday evening.
4: Brian and
7: David. So we saw Max Harris get in there once he became eligible, and it looked like he was the same player he was last year. What's the anticipation with Ish being able to be part of the rotation at running back? Do you see that
4: being more of an option this week?
3: Yeah, we're going to see how that plays out in practice this week. You know, that group is deep, and we feel really good about Ked and Q and Wesley and Antoine, right? So it's going to be – I know that we're going to need all those guys. I know the physicality and the nature of that position, the amount of hits those guys take, and really with how involved Ked and Quincy are also in special teams and the impact they're having there. So we're going to need all those guys to play, and how the rotation works out, we'll develop that as we go this week.
7: Did it not surprise you that Max was able to look like the player he was last year?
3: No. Yeah, I think we've talked a lot about those guys. the best part about Max and Izzy coming back to this team is the human beings that they are, and how much the team loves them, and how much their energy, their practice habits, the juice they bring to this football team is like such high value to me. And so we're glad they're here, and obviously their roles are going to increase as we go.
8: Coach, with what you just said about the wide receivers, why do you think in this first two games the passing attack has been so heavily to the slot? Has that been just because that's been what's available, or is maybe Noah not going enough through the progressions there?
3: Well, I think the first game he threw it to 11 different players, right? He completed balls to 11 players in the first game. You know what I mean? So I think that part of it was a little bit different. We were playing a different group this weekend with BYU. And I think that the ball goes to where the defense tells it. I mean, that's part of Noah going through his progression and delivering the ball to the right player.
4: Jason Sheeran and Justin.
9: You kind of touched on this before, but when you look at the game film, you say, hey, look, BYU is one of the better teams in the country. How do you kind of differentiate between we played a really good football team and maybe we just have some issues that we really need to address moving forward?
3: I think it's both. I think you respect what the game was, knowing that we stood toe-to-toe with those guys for 3.5 quarters, and then we aggressively attack what we didn't get done in that last 8.5 minutes, right? And I think that's something that we can definitely build into our practice environment. And then I think there's also things in every game that you look at and you say, hey, we need to fix this. This isn't exactly what we want it to be. And I think when looking at that tape, you know that there's some lessons in that game that are some tough lessons, but we have to learn from and we have to improve on.
6: After now that a couple of days have passed, can you just elaborate on the fourth down decisions in the second half against BYU?
3: Yeah, absolutely. I think that's an interesting one because when you are aggressive and you don't get it, then it's all bad. And I understand that. That's the nature of making those decisions in those moments. The first one, the defense, we just pinned them back there on a down and punt situation, and then we had stopped them and forced a punt, right? And so I was thinking, let's get Noah another short field. Let's go for 7. And that was my thought process, 53, 54 yard kick. I'm like, let's give our defense another chance to stop him, give him a short field, and let's go get 7. That was the first one, kind of the field position decision of that. The next one was I was being aggressive. We had gotten down there, and the way we'd gotten down there was a big play. It was a scramble play from Noah to Cole, kind of up the seam that ripped down there. And so when I was, once we got that first down, I told Deggie, I'm like, you got 4 here. Cause I felt like we needed a score. And in my head, I was thinking momentum game, take the lead. And they made a bang, bang play. They made a great play and we were short. And that's the hard part about making those decisions is it was an aggressive call. We went for it and we didn't get it. And I got to live with that.
4: Michael and then David.
5: There were very high expectations for Trey Smith coming into the season. He did, of course, miss a lot of time last year, had a really good offseason, hasn't had those sacks or TFL-type plays yet. What are you seeing out of him, and what is the outlook?
3: That's coming. He played his ass off on Saturday. Physical, violent, against a really good team, really tough. So that's all those expectations, that's all coming. You're going to see it show up.
8: Coach, with everything that's happening with the 5-5, going back and forth with the courts and the NCAA, you obviously made the decision to play Max. What went into that? It seems like you all have no concerns about potential repercussions from the NCAA once whatever is finalized.
3: I think everybody is just worrying about what we control, and I don't control any of that. You know what I mean? And so if I'm told he's cleared to play, let's go.
4: Jason Sheeran and Dave.
9: You made of the defensive secondary so far this season?
3: I think they're making progress. I think that group is – you got to see Dalen play a little bit the other night. I think we've gotten good reps from all of those safeties back there. I think Malcolm continues to show up with some physicality. I thought Gavin did some really good stuff in that game. Javion Cole's a good player. And Boodle played his tail off, and he got beat on a couple plays. But with what we do, he's on an island out there. That's kind of how we're built a little bit, right? But he played his tail off, and I know he's disappointed. He slipped on one of those plays. But I'm encouraged by all those guys. Those guys are playing their tails off. They're doing a great job coaching them. And I think when you look at that, I mentioned the fourth quarter, the frustrating part is in that last 8.5 minutes, both our offense and our defense had opportunities to help us win that game, and we didn't. And that's on me, and that's what we're going to work on.
4: The last two will be Damian in the back and then Justin.
5: I guess sort of fishing out that you alluded to the tough lessons out of this game. What would you consider to be the toughest lessons we learned from this game?
3: I think it's a lesson we know, and that is you got to finish. Championship football is played in the fourth quarter, and when you're playing one of the best teams in the conference on the road, you have to finish. You have to play your best football in the fourth quarter, and we didn't do that the last 8 minutes.
4: Finish up with Justin.
6: Well, with Gio's situation, I imagine maybe some more reps for a guy like Jet, who's been the punt returner for you guys. What do you make of his start so far as a college player?
3: I think it's great, and I think that's one of those things for all those – for those young players that come in highly recruited, there's always these massive expectations that they're going to show up and they're going to be Jerry Rice on day one or whoever, you know. And he's doing great. He did a great job back there returning punts. He had a nice kick return, and he's going to keep getting, you know, building more reps into that thing. It is unfair, in my opinion, to throw a freshman out there and say, go do it. The game is moving fast, and now Jet's fast, so that helps. But the game moves fast, and there's a lot more scheme, and there's – you know, you have to, you know, there's, you know, side adjusts and coverage variation and way more volume and all that stuff. And so I think Bobby's doing a great job with his process of developing those young players and how their role is going to continue to grow.
4: Thank you, everybody.
3: Bear down.
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2: All right, there you heard Brent Brennan, the head coach of your Arizona Wildcats. Thoughts on what you heard there? 520-848-1290. He kind of stayed with, in terms of those fourth down plays, with what he said on Saturday after the game. So not much of a change there. Again, I think one of the things that that he's not afraid to live on is like, hey, these are sometimes when you make these decisions, they work. Everybody loves it, and when they don't work, everybody hates them. So that's kind of where we sit with that. I've got a question of the day. It's about to go up on Wildcats 1290, our Twitter account. What would you have done? I tweeted out shortly after that went down on Saturday. If I were, because you know how I like to get into, if I were this person, if I were Dave Hickey, if I were Desiree Reed Francois, if I were Tommy Lloyd, well, if I were Brent Brennan, I would have kicked a field goal down four.
10: Which one? Because you never really talked about Caller Bob's point, which was not the field goal on fourth down, but the 53-yarder with 3 minutes left in the third quarter.
2: That's what I said at the top.
10: And I looked it up, and Salgado Medino is 3 for 5 in his career from 50-plus, and his career is 57.
2: Right.
10: So the question I think Caller Bob had was that one, obviously short field, like Coach Brennan said there. It ended up being a touchback.
2: Right.
10: Right, so they got the 20 anyway. But kick a field goal there, that puts you down one, right, with 3 minutes left in the third quarter. I think that's a questionable. I mean, that's one we could talk about as well. That's always going to be a coach's
2: decision.
10: Like
2: I said in the first segment, I had no problem with them punting there. I'm fine with that punt there because they had punted and pinned them the first time, and that was a 53. You're probably looking at minimum 53-yard field goal there, which is a little bit less makeable, even though he's had some success past 50. That's probably not an ideal kick in that environment, so I had no problem with that one. As I said in the first segment, the one I had the problem with was the one in the fourth quarter with 8.5 minutes to go.
10: Fourth and four.
2: It was
10: 4 minutes and 40 seconds, not eight. Like there were four.
2: No. They had eight. Yeah, no, there was 8.5 minutes to go when they went for it.
10: Yeah, I mean, eight on the clock, Dragon Ball. I think then, you know, obviously, if you get the first down there and put 7 on the board, you take the lead back, and that puts all the pressure back on the Cougars. So, yeah, I mean, I agree completely with that.
11: Yeah, 8 minutes left to go. If you take the field goal, you're only down by one. It's not at a point where you have to take the onside kick there yet, and certainly don't want to put yourself in that position with Salgado Medina being a new kicker still, seemingly. You don't want to run the risk of having to try and have him figure out the onside kick. But nonetheless, it's a situation of you have to be able to figure out what you got to do in those key moments. And my opinion, you want to go towards the middle of the field rather than the sideline on that fourth down play. That's the thing I think that we don't talk about right now is that why are you going to the sideline on a fourth down play when you got more than 2 yards you have to get to complete the first down?
2: Right.
11: You want to play the middle of it.
2: Well, and several people said they could have had more depth with the tight ends in that situation versus trying to run across. I think it was to I think that cross went to the kid from West Virginia, if I'm not mistaken.
10: The one right that came there. Up short?
2: Yeah.
10: Yeah, Gallagher.
2: Gallagher, right.
10: Yeah.
2: We'll get into it also. I asked Coach about the fact that the offense seems right now to be a little bit slot heavy. We'll get into the numbers of that as well straight ahead. 520-848-1290 is the phone number for you to get in with us. Head on over to Twitter. I'll get that question of the day up for you right now. Cricket is getting you home every 20 minutes on the 5. She's got your traffic and your weather.
12: From the Wildcats Radio 1290 Traffic Center. With a collision reported at Ajo and Mission and Ajo Way and slowing at the intersection. Other crashes, Speedway and Pantano, also I-10 westbound near Emporita Road. That collision reported in the median. Columbus Boulevard north of 5th Street will close 9 a.m. to 4 p.m. tomorrow for tree removal. Flood watch in effect until 11 tonight. 90 the high tomorrow with a slight chance of rain. 96 now. That's your Wildcats Radio 1290 traffic.
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18: The Buffalo Bills beat the Houston Texans 36-31 yesterday with a late touchdown pass from Josh Allen to Joshua Palmer with 1:36 left. Allen threw for 20 for 29 for 334 yards, 2 touchdowns, and 2 rushing touchdowns on the day. The Bills host the Lions on Thursday Night Football in Week 2. The Texans welcome the Bengals to Houston. I'm Chris Black.
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1: So they said the Arizona Cardinals were not going to be very good.
2: Running back Love, second down goal, opening drive of the game, Love. Got a block from Johnson outside. Stiff arms his way in for six. Oh, what a drive, and what a run by Love. And the Cardinals have started out the season on a five-yard touchdown run by what they think might be the face of their future.
3: This is supposed to go inside. He uses his eyes and vision, but then he has the talent and the speed.
4: The best coverage of your Arizona Cardinals starts now.
1: The game that broke Las Vegas. Your Arizona Cardinals winning on the road in LA over the Chargers 26-14, making a victor of new head coach Mike LaFleur in his first game, leading the squad. Jacoby Brissett, 27 of 37, 277 yards. He threw a touchdown pass. Tyler Algier actually got the majority of the running back load. Jeremiah Love, of course, still coming back from that ankle injury. Trey McBride, big. 9 catches, 95 yards. He had a touchdown. And the defense just made life miserable for Justin Herbert, sacking him 3 times in this game. I told y'all this was not going to be the terrible team that everybody said they were going to be across the country. I never saw it. What I was hearing, what I was seeing in some of the preseason games, and the way they went up at the practice. Now maybe Green Bay's not going to be that good, but the way they went up there and performed well in the practices with the Packers, I never understood why everybody just assumed that this was going to be a bad team.
5: You never understood why? They won 3 games last year. They have a new head coach. They have a 10-year backup as a starting quarterback who's never started in his entire life, and that's why.
1: But Jacoby Brissett's always been able to win games. He's always,
6: he's filled in well.
1: I've said before,
6: I've said before,
1: he's not a Super Bowl quarterback. You're not going to win a Super Bowl with him, but he can win games in this league.
5: But the end of my sentence is they also have the toughest schedule in the NFL this season. Yes. So those are the reasons why a lot of people didn't see the Cardinals as being one of the better teams or challenging for a playoff position. Whether or not Mike LaFleur can work some magic, Jacoby Brissett, I mean, Jeremiah Love's banged up, but he looked really good when he was in there yesterday. So I think that there's a lot of people who are optimistic about this year's Cardinals team potentially, you know, defying Vegas odds and being good into the future. But I think there's a lot of very good reasons why they thought that they might not be among the best teams this season.
6: And you talk about how last year was last year and everything else like that. Guess what? This year's toughest schedule is based on last year's records of everybody's team. And to be honest, DK, going into this game, I kept thinking to myself, what version of the Chargers are we going to see today? That was the biggest thing about it. Not about, okay, well, is Jeremiah Love going to look?

0: probably the biggest question mark of a franchise quarterback in the NFL is still the main thing to go ahead and take away from that result. And what is the storyline from that particular contest?
1: They also won their first two games last year before going 1-14 to end the season due to incredible amount of injuries, especially to that running back room. So there were a lot of reasons why the Cardinals struggled last year. And let's not forget that they were the first team ever to lose five consecutive games on a walk-off field goal. They were in a lot of those games in the first 8 weeks, injuries. But this is a fresh year. I always look at it as, unless you bring in five Pro Bowls on the defensive side to shore up your, you know, your front seven, then people shouldn't have great expectations because you haven't done much to move the needle and change people's expectations. So the Cardinals, it's not as if they signed a bunch of all pros to join the team, but there are a lot of guys who were injured last year or just still works in progress. I mean, players can, believe it or not, get better from their second to third to fourth season. So I think time will tell, but it's a great start, DK. I mean, it's a great start, and they certainly were happy about it in the locker room afterwards because, again, nobody outside of that locker room and maybe the city of Phoenix has given them much of a chance to win any games this year.
2: Let's hear the highlights from that win by the Cardinals over the Chargers.
3: Running back Love, second down goal, opening drive of the game, Love, got a block from Johnson outside, stiff arms his way in for six. Oh, what a drive, and what a run by Love! And the Cardinals have started out the season on a five-yard touchdown run by what they think might be the face of their future.
4: This is supposed to go inside. He uses his eyes and vision, but then he has the talent and the speed.
3: He got by Wilson, lost the ball, and it's loose! Cardinals look like they got it. Let's see. Boy, they were jumping. I don't know if the first attempt. Yep. It is the Cardinals ball on a turnover by the Chargers. It's Love on second down, and he's got the first down into the secondary. What explosion by Jeremiah Love. Nichols secondary, Love the back. Second down, eight, airing it out down the side and caught. What a catch by Harrison. Jousting with Hart. Punting again after the quick three and out.
4: Well, and the Cardinals should get good field position here unless it can get away a big one.
3: Having pressure that was blocked. It's loose. Recovered at the two by the Chargers. Blocked on the play. Second down goal to the end zone. Push it. Caught. Touchdown. It's McBride. And he beat Derwin James. Herbert going deep. Oh, he's got Davis. Intercepted at the five. Picked off by Wingard. And the former coordinator under Sean Vay with the Rams comes up with a huge win in his debut.
2: 26-14, the final score. Cardinals win it. J-Dub mentioned it was a very happy locker room. You know we love locker room chats after games. Let's hear how it sounded in the Cardinals locker room after this win.
5: You guys, you earned this win. You guys put in the work. And I appreciate you guys so much for believing in it and believing that the work works, man. Give it up for yourself. Couple game balls. All right, I'm going to just give out a few names right here. How about 27-37, 277 yards. Balls.
6: Oh, man.
5: How about one forced fumble, one pick, Dewey, and a big time block punt, Simi. But scratch all that, everyone gets a game ball on this one, man, because you guys earned it. Humility is a day away. Enjoy it. You should. You heard a lot of. All right, and you blocked it all out. We're right back to work tomorrow. All right, we'll get ready for week two.
6: Hey, one more. Hang on, yeah. You want
7: one
6: it?
7: One more.
6: One more big ball.
7: I want it.
6: Before.
7: Coach LaFleur.
5: Hey, I love you guys. You know that, man. Cards on three. One, two, three.
6: Cards!
2: There you go. A happy locker room, a happy flight back from Los Angeles for the Bird Gang after a 26-14 win over the Chargers.
1: Happier than Green Bay, right?

0: Oh, yeah.
1: Yeah, maybe
0: way happier.
1: Maybe
0: than
1: we
0: that.
1: Shouldn't have flipped that pick after all. That was not good. Poor Kyler. Kyler gets knocked out, 11 plays into the game?
0: 11 plays into the game. His first pass was a moon ball interception. Oh, and then Carson Wentz playing the hero.
1: Wow.
0: No J.J. McCarthy on the field.
2: I was speaking more of the fact that the LaFleur brothers weren't both happy with their results at the end of the day.
1: Sounds like the other LaFleur brother might be in some trouble there.
2: Yeah, that's what I've been hearing.
0: Yeah, that was a bad performance.
1: Yeah. DK on the sports tip, 520-848-1290. We'll dive into more Arizona football coming up. Wildcat football. You'll hear from the quarterback. We'll let you hear what the quarterback, Noah Fifita, had to say after the disappointing loss in Provo on Saturday. Right now, Dragon Ball is here. He's got everything happening in sports here in Southern Arizona, as well as sports around the world.
0: Well, Arizona football, as we've heard earlier, ends up falling just short against BYU out in Provo over the weekend, with many pundits pointing to the failed fourth down conversion as the tide-turning moment for the Wildcats. And when asked about it post-game, Coach Brent Brennan had this to say about those results.
3: That's football, you know what I mean? They made a good play, you know, they're right at the sticks, and I think that's disappointing, but really in that moment, what choice do you have? Right, like you, the only choice you have in that moment is to get back to fighting, because there's still plenty of time left in the football game. And that's, in my opinion, when we did not execute at the level we need to.
0: And the Cats will now focus on getting back to the winning ways as they face Northern Illinois University on Saturday. And the weekend series did not go the Diamondbacks' way against the Rangers. They dropped Saturday's game at a 6-2 finish and a Sunday finish that saw them lose 7-6 against the Rangers. With the losses, Arizona now finds themselves sitting 2.5 games out of the last wild card spot, as they now go ahead and get set to take on the Marlins today as they continue the homestand. And one of the big games coming up this next weekend in college football will be LSU heading to Ole Miss. And already the government of Louisiana seems to be getting ahead of the media firestorm that is Lane Kiffin's return to his old school. Louisiana Governor Jeff Landry joked, saying that security will be tight during the interesting weekend, but he did plead with those from Mississippi to have some Southern hospitality when Kiffin and the Tigers arrive at Vaught-Hemingway Stadium this weekend. I'm Dragon Ball.
2: Southern hospitality can go either way, man.
0: Yeah, it can. It very much can. Anyway, this is Dragon Ball with your 2020 Sports Update on Wildcats Radio 1290.
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5: From the Wildcats Radio 1290 Traffic Center. With a collision reported Ajo and Mission and Ajo Way, slowing at the intersection. For southbound, eastbound, and westbound travel, Ajo Way and Mission Road. And also for tomorrow, Columbus Boulevard north of 5th Street will close 9 a.m. to 4 p.m. tomorrow for tree removal. Flood watch in effect until 11 tonight. Tomorrow, 90 the high, with a slight chance of rain. It's about 96 now. That's your Wildcats Radio 1290 traffic.
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1: Hour number two of our program on this Monday. How are you doing? 520-848-1290 is the number to get in on the program. You can call us at that number. You can text us at that number. Turning our attention as we continue to wrap up things of what went down with your Arizona Wildcats in Provo against BYU. Northern Illinois will be coming to town. Of course, Northern Illinois last year, I think it was last year, upset Notre Dame in South Bend. I don't think this is quite the same Northern Illinois team, though, that they had last year. They've already lost twice this season, including losing to my old team from Normal, Illinois, a FCS Illinois State Redbird squad over the weekend. Lost on their home turf to the Redbirds. Now, the Redbirds are a very good FCS team. They played in the championship game last year against Montana State, a thriller to say the least, but still, that's a Division I team losing a lower level, mid-major, losing to an FCS team on their home turf. Not exactly what the doctor ordered for the Huskies, but they'll be in here Saturday. It's a later kickoff than we had the first time around by 1 hour. We kicked off at 6:30 for the opener against NAU. This will be a 7:30 kickoff, so our coverage will begin at 3 o'clock from the U of A Mall with Meridian Wealth Management. Arizona game day is the show, as always. Noah Fifita on Saturday. Things got off to a really good start for Noah Fifita. He would throw a touchdown pass early in the ball game, and it was he would run for a touchdown pass early in the ball game.
2: Cats at the Cougar 11. Fifita will take the snap, straight back to throw. Has some time, stepping left, now rolling to the right. He's got some open field, and he's going to run it down to the 10. Cuts inside of the 5. Fifita dives to the end zone. He's in! Touchdown, Arizona!
3: What a run by Noah Fifita. Just recognizing that everybody was dropped back in coverage. Since they gave him all the coverage, it was no one rushing. Noah saw that, pulled the ball down, made a great move in the open field, and just dives into the end zone.
2: That will be one of the
1: 11 carries in that ball game for Noah. Ran quite a bit, maybe a little bit more than I'd like to see from my quarterback, but had some good runs, including that touchdown run back there. Would hit Shane King with a touchdown, threw a couple touchdown passes in the game, did Noah, but made one critical error as well deep in. We don't really have an official name for we call, you know, when you're going forward on offense and you're within the opponent's 20-yard line. I was thinking about this over the weekend. We call it the red zone, but I don't think we really have a name for when you're backed up inside your 20. So I'm going to start calling it the blue zone. Any takers on the blue zone?
4: Yeah, I don't know. I think we're adding things to football that don't need to be added there.
1: I was like,
4: because
1: now
4: you're starting to talk about it.
1: I kept saying to myself, how am I saying this when we make mistakes with our backs backed up to our own end zone?
4: You're talking about it like it's almost a situation where don't park in the blue zone when you're getting to the airport. Like, I don't think I don't know.
1: No, I think in the airport it's in the white zone is for the immediate loading and unloading.
5: No, guys, airports have blue zones, green zones, white zones, and yellow zones. That's how you know which is a different zone that you have to go to.
1: Yeah, I forget when I was a kid, they used to. I think it was the white zone.
5: You're thinking of the movie Airplane, in which they name off every single color in the rainbow to describe all the zones.
1: Yeah. No parking. So the Cats were in the blue zone when Noah made this fatal mistake.
2: Recino in motion out of the backfield. Empty set for Fifita. Everything right now, maybe a passing down. Noah will take the snap. Short drop. Looks to throw. Hit. Sacked. Well, that's not going to help.
3: No. That pressure right down the middle.
2: Fifita will take the snap. Steps up. Here they come again. They've got him again.
3: Wow. Arizona's had pretty good protection all game, and all of a sudden, they're just opened up the door right down the middle of the defense. I mean, right down the middle of the offensive line. Nothing special. They didn't come with extra players. They're just pushing, bull rushing right through the middle of the defense.
1: So, of course, he had the two sacks late there, did Noah Fifita. He also threw the pick six early in the game. So, again, a little bit of an uneven performance for his second time going into Provo for the quarterback. And he spoke after the game, as we always expect Noah to do. He always meets the media after the Wildcats lose, gives the glory to his teammates when the Wildcats win. This was one you could tell after the game he was clearly taking hard. Let's hear from Noah Fifita after the ball game.
6: No, I know this one hurts, though, but how do you think, or what message do you guys think you sent today with this kind of performance?
7: We're not worried about a message sending to anybody except ourselves. I think we show that we have glimpses, and I think we're a really good team, but you got to be able to play a complete game, and we haven't done that offensively, so I take the blame for that. I got to be able to be more consistent in the second half to give us opportunity to score points.
6: I don't think I've seen you upset like this after a game. What's kind of going through your mind right now?
7: I think a lot of things. There's a lot of plays I wish I could have back. Some decisions, some throws. So, I thought we were going to come out victorious. But God doesn't make mistakes, and I'm going to learn. But I'm going to take the blame for this one, especially offensively.
6: The touchdown to Shane King, can you take us through that moment?
7: Yeah, it was a great play design by Coach Deggie. We kind of knew that was a soft spot of that zone. They played a lot of two shells in the high red zone. So we had a couple plays that kind of attacked that part of the field, and it worked perfectly. So that goes to Coach Deggie and the coaching staff for the hours that they put it in, as well as Coach Miller, and then Shug made a great play.
6: And specifically tight ends, Cole Rusk also had a big-time catch down the stretch. What do you make of that group and how they stepped up today?
7: Yeah, they're alphas. Every time a play needed to be made, you could see them making it, whether it's in the run game, being able to block as hard as they can, but then also in the pass game being threats. And then I think they're both really good with the ball in their hands. So I'm super excited about that group. But like I said, this loss is on me. I got to get better.
8: We'll go in the back right here.
9: No, what was working so well in the first half or what changed in the second half?
7: I think execution on our part. Kind of mental mistakes. I got to be a better communicator. We knew this environment was going to be great. We knew it was going to be loud. So I didn't do a good enough job communicating, which caused some of the pre-snap penalties that we can't have that threw us off rhythm. So that's another part that we got to be better.
8: We'll go back to Justin.
6: So Gio goes down in the first half. What was it like not having him out there on the field?
7: Yeah, I think Ross stepped up in a big way. He has a lot of game experience. He's a dude. He's been a dude for a long time. So I don't think we missed too much of a beat. Obviously, Gio brings some explosiveness to our offense that we're going to need when we get him back. But I think Rod, and as well as Jet, they're both really good players running routes and also with the ball in their hands. So I got to take it upon myself to get my guys the ball. Trey Spivey and Chris Hunter didn't touch the ball enough today, and that's my fault.
10: No, just first game, one loss. I mean, obviously, not all is lost. You still got many games to go. That the attitude of taking it, hey, learn from this, move on. We can still get in the playoff or get in the
7: 100%. 100%. And that's a really good football team at the end of the day. So you give them props. But I think we know in our locker room that there's plays that could be made and that we didn't make personally that would have changed the tide of that game. But you're 100% correct. We're 0-1 in Big 12 play, but we got 8 more opportunities, 10 more to go in total. So it's back to the drawing board for us. It's going to hurt today, but looking forward to getting back to Tucson and getting to work.
6: And I know he didn't really play, but Ismail Mahdi, getting him back, what's that like for you guys?
7: Yeah, it's big time. He brings another explosive running back that we get in that room. So it's always nice to get that.
6: And I don't know if we're going to talk to you between now and then, but you're pretty close to that record. What would it mean for you to achieve that?
7: I'm focused on the team record. There's a lot of team goals that I want to accomplish. And to be completely honest, I hope I don't got to talk to media the rest of the year, because that means we're doing something right.
1: All right, that is the head coach of the quarterback. He might be a head coach someday of your Arizona Wildcats, Noah Fifita, after the loss 28-17 to BYU. He spoke about Gio Richardson. If you were not with us at the top of the show and did not get a chance to hear from the head coach of your Arizona Wildcats, Giovanni Richardson is going to be out for a little bit, as the head coach said earlier. An indication to a lower extremity injury coming out of that ball game. Gio is the leading receiver on this team. 14 catches for 161 yards so far in this season. He is the only receiver so far on the team that has over 100 yards receiving yards so far. The Wildcats, if you look at the numbers, have been very, very slot heavy. In the first two ball games, the top two receivers on this team are Giovanni Richardson and Rodney Gallagher. They've combined for 21 catches. Now, there have been 51 balls caught so far this season. And if you throw Caleb Smith into that mix, because he has a pair of catches also, that's 23 of the 51 balls caught have been to the slot position so far. So that is one of the things that I asked the head coach about today, earlier, about that situation. And if this offense to this point is very slot heavy, and I'll play that on this side here. Here was Brent Brennan earlier when I asked him about that.
11: Coach, with what you just said about the wide receivers, why do you think in this first two games the passing attack has been so heavily to the slot? Has that been just because that's been what's available, or is maybe Noah not going enough through the progressions there?
12: Well, I think the first game he threw it to 11 different players, right? He completed balls to 11 players in the first game. You know what I mean? So I think that part of it was a little bit different. We were playing a different group this weekend, with BYU. And I think that the ball goes to where the defense tells it. I mean, that's part of Noah going through his progression and delivering the ball to the right player.
1: Now, the reality in that is that, yes, he did in the first game throw it to 11 different players, but you're calculating running backs into that, tight ends into that. Those two groups have caught a combined 13 of those 51 balls so far. So the reality of the situation is, in terms of the wide receivers, the majority of the passes in that group have gone to the slot. That has to improve moving forward for the Arizona Wildcats. They have got to find a way to get Trey Spivey more involved. 6 catches through 2 games. They've got to find a way to get Chris Hunter involved. 2 catches through 3 games. Obviously they've had a chance to hit some other guys. Brandon Phillips has 2 big catches, a touchdown in the first week, a 30-plus yard catch in week number 2 at BYU. So they've been able to find a few of those other guys, but this offense has got to get away from being slot heavy if they have any shot of being an effective passing game moving forward into the season. 520-848-1290 is the number to get in on the program. We welcome in the fourth member of our team. Cricket is here.
13: Hi.
1: How are you, Cricket?
13: Good day. How are you, gentlemen?
1: Good day indeed. Football, NFL football. Did you watch any NFL at all yesterday?
13: I did not, no.
1: No, you did not?
13: No.
1: Okay. Shannon's team had a hell of a game. They were actually on local here.
13: Nice.
1: Yeah, they pulled it out in the end. The Texans were driving down to try to win the game, and the Bills stopped them on, I think, the 8-yard line as the game ended. It was pretty impressive.
13: Very close. Cool.
1: Sure. All right, it is that time of the day that everybody waits for. You always scoff when I say that.
13: I do. I absolutely do.
1: Like, people are not. I told you, man. When you're not around, people call up and they say, "Well, why? Where's she at?
13: Well,
1: why
13: you're gonna
1: she
13: be
1: not here?
13: Sorely disappointed today."
1: Oh boy. All right. It's time for us to get our minds right.
5: Shannon is a Cowboys fan, right?
13: Yes.
1: I thought she was a Bills fan.
13: No, Cowboys.
1: Who's the Bills fan?
13: Her stepdad.
1: Oh, her stepdad is the Bills fan. Okay. All right.
4: Well, yeah, Shannon seemed to not do well.
5: She's a huge Cowboys fan, by the way. That's upset. Why when I heard you say that, I'm like, wait a second. No, Shannon is a huge Cowboys fan.
13: I thought I misheard, so I didn't want to say, wait a second, what? Yeah.
1: I thought somebody was a Bills fan in that family. It's her stepdad.
13: Yes,
1: well,
13: correct.
1: He's upset then. Well,
13: yes.
1: They're both upset.
13: Yeah, right.
1: Neither one of them. And I'm upset, too, because my team didn't. None of our teams won.
4: Except for
1: that guy.
4: Yeah. Yeah. Mine did.
1: His team.
4: I was happy.
1: Yeah, but they didn't perform as well as we thought.
4: Hey, wins
1: they
4: a win.
1: Were gonna do.
13: That's what I think, too.
4: I've grew up in the Bill Cowher era. I know about the quote, "So what if we won ugly?" It means we won.
13: Winning is winning, man.
1: Winning is winning.
13: Mm-hmm.
1: All right. Let's get our minds right now.
13: This is just goofy today.
1: Cricket's got quotes.
13: And I wonder why I picked this, but I'm like, well, it's just goofy.
1: Okay.
13: A day without sunshine is like, night.
1: A day without sunshine
13: is like night. Yeah.
1: Unless you live in Alaska, well, then it's night all the time.
13: Truth.
1: Right?
13: This is true.
5: Have you ever been?
1: Certain times.
4: I've never been to
1: Alaska.
5: I went to the Yucatan Peninsula one time when I was like 14, and I experienced that. 2 a.m. in the morning and, dark as bright as the mid-noon sun.
1: Sun.
5: Yeah, I mean, I think it was only dark for like an hour and a half the time we were up there. It's
13: That's
5: crazy.
13: Wild.
5: It's really weird.
1: Yeah. All right, Dragon Ball. Who
4: This has the tone of a 1980s comedian. So I'm going to say it's Steve Martin.
13: It is. He's a wild and crazy guy.
1: Steve Martin.
13: Steve Martin.
1: Oh my gosh! I used to love that guy when I was growing up.
13: He's just goofy.
1: He was.
13: And so that was fair. I was like, oh, that's so Steve Martin.
1: There you go.
13: So if you were looking to get right today, sorry, didn't happen.
1: Did you have comedian albums when you were growing up?
13: I think so.
1: Like, I had a bunch of those.
13: I think I had Richard Pryor.
1: I had Richard Pryor.
13: Cheech and Chong. Yep.
5: Everybody in the 80s did. And then Eddie Murphy came around. And then parents weren't so sure about their kids having those stand-ups quite so much anymore.
13: I feel like that's very true. Like,
5: Eddie pushed it a little bit too far.
13: Further than Richard Pryor.
5: Weird Al and Richard Pryor and a lot of those, you know, there were some classic cassette tape stand-ups doing the rounds there in the early to mid-80s, for sure.
13: The mom would say, oh, I don't know if you should be listening to that. And look what happened.
1: Look what happened. You know. All right, Cricket, we'll be back with you coming up in the next hour, and we'll find out how you did on your college football pick this weekend. What do we have? We had William and Mary and Lehigh, I think, was the game. All right. Right now, she's getting you home every 20 minutes on the fives. Traffic and weather.
13: Aho and Mission. Mission and Aho Way reported as a collision and always slowdowns at the intersection in the afternoon. Slowdowns and a wreck at Mission and Aho Way. Grant Road, east of Country Club to Swan Road. Crews are working on final paving work. And then, once that's complete, striping operations, crosswalk work, and landscaping work will follow and should be complete in October. There is a severe thunderstorm warning until 4:45. Tomorrow, 90 the high with a slight chance of rain. It's about 94 now. I'm Cricket with your Wildcats Radio, 1290 traffic and weather together.
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1: All right, week one of the NFL season. The final game will be played tonight. You can actually hear the game here locally on our sister station, Freedom 1400, with kickoff coming up here in a little over an hour from now. I believe pregame coverage has begun, so if you don't want to listen to us, head on over there, Freedom 1400, and get set for the Chiefs and the Broncos tonight, the return of Patrick Mahomes to the playing field. Everybody eagerly anticipating what that might be, and we've got some plays. We'll get to our plays on that game coming up as well. Got a ton. We're actually going to parlay one tonight as well. We mentioned the Steelers. Dragon Ball Steelers got a win in week one. They beat the Atlanta Falcons, who apparently had to go to their third-string quarterback in yesterday's game.
2: Yeah, it was Cooper Rush.
1: Oh, my gosh.
2: And that was injuries before the game even started again.
3: Yeah, that was announced on Thursday, I think.
2: Yeah, Michael Penix is out for ACL injury. He's still trying to recover to come back later this season. And then Tua Tagovailoa ended up getting hurt during the week of practice.
1: Yeah.
2: And so then Cooper Rush had to come in. And to be fair, not a bad place if you're a third-string quarterback to go ahead and be the guy for.
3: Yeah, it makes it easier if you're throwing three-yard passes. Right?
2: Yes.
3: To a guy with some giddy-up.
2: Yeah.
1: Bijan Robinson out of South Point Catholic High School here in Tucson got a huge contract extension right at the beginning of training camp this year, and he is on the board to start the season, touchdown-wise.
4: Showing blitz, backing off. Quick trigger to Robinson, and Bijan Robinson is in for his first touchdown. Only needed a sliver of daylight and shot through it for a 23-yard score.
1: Bijan Robinson, I mentioned the money. He is now the highest paid running back in the history of the league, and was home here a few weeks ago. Last week, as a matter of fact, they retired his jersey over at South Point Catholic High School. That was a busy weekend for Bijan. He was here Friday night or Friday afternoon, and then he got on a plane and jetted down to Austin for last week's game that the Texas Longhorns played. So he was you would think a lot of these guys the week before a long season starts would want to be on an island somewhere, maybe relaxing, but Bijan was out hitting his old schools.
3: Yeah, well, like,
1: instead
3: the summer you signed the largest contract for running back in NFL history, Dragon Ball, I think your former schools might love it if you could potentially make an appearance for that jersey retirement or renaming of the field. And after week one starts, not going to be much more.
2: There's not going to be a lot of opportunity,
3: right?
2: For that.
3: No, yeah, time. That window's closing. I think they had to get it done last week.
1: Yep. Absolutely. Bijan finished 21 carries, 83 yards. Let's hear some of his highlights from week one.
4: Falcons started the 23. Rush, scans, dumps. Robinson, a one-handed catch to turn nothing into a gain of 7. Ruffs looks to throw on first down, and it's a heavy dose of Bijan Robinson, who's touched it more than anybody in the league the last couple years. He stumbles ahead for 6 yards right here. Showing blitz, backing off. Quick trigger to Robinson, and Bijan Robinson is in for his first touchdown. Only needed a sliver of daylight and shot through it for a 23-yard score.
5: In their mind, it was that good.
4: Robinson, a big game. Bijan Robinson with 20 on the ground in the first play of this drive. Rush on the boot. Screen back to Bijan Robinson. Gets a couple of blocks. Takes off. Big play, Bijan. Inside the 30, lost the ball. Falcons on top of it, though.
1: You know, considering the fact that they were playing their third-string quarterback, you would think, when you think about, oh, man, they probably are going to work Bijan to death. He only had 21 carries in the game, and that's usually, that's usually his norm. That's really like his norm. If you go back and look at his history, I think the highest amount of carries he's ever had in any one game in his career was 26. So, I mean, it wasn't like they went out there and said, we're playing our third string quarterback, Bijan. You got to carry the ball 30 plus times.
2: You know what? Here's the thing. I'm going to make this quick because I know we got a lot more of these to do. But I'll just say, I think the 20 carries is misleading because you're not looking at also the passes that he caught out of the backfield. Because you need to include those too.
1: Yeah.
2: A lot of the passes he gets is
3: long
2: those
3: handles.
2: Little swings outside the tackle box. And not a matter of fact, the reason why T.J. Watt had the pick six that ended the game seemingly was because he saw Bijan flare out behind the tight end ready to go for another screen. This offense for the Falcons, I said it when we talked about it with Bijan before, it is frustrating in its obvious simplicity. It is a matter of, if you don't have something in the middle or the deep out, you're going to throw to the slot, or you're going to throw it out on a swing. It's one of the two options when everything else breaks down, and it ends up being predictable. I like the fact they didn't have to hammer Bijan in this game, but you see plays like that, the T.J. Watt pick six, and it shows just how obvious what Falcons want to do on offense.
3: Maybe they know how long it's going to be with their third string quarterback under center, and they're trying to keep Bijan as fresh as possible because they're going to need him for the next few weeks.
1: Well, I mean, and you look at even last year, he had 8 catches in this game. Last year, his season high was he had 8 catches twice. So that's what? That's 29 touches total. That's still about the norm for Bijan in terms of touches running and or catching in any given game. So it wasn't like they said, 40 total touches.
2: We're not
1: Marshall 10 catches and 30 carries or anything of that.
2: We're not going to Marshall Faulk you and make sure that you're blown out snot boogers or whatever it is after 48 carries against the Buccaneers in a playoff game. He's not going to have that in the first week of the season. But you got to wonder if that's a game that's going to have to happen if the Falcons want to compete in an NFC South that arguably doesn't look that good after 1 week in the NFL.
1: Hmm. Yeah, 23 carries was his high last year in any given game.
3: It looks like about 6 guys had 20 or more.
1: Let's hear from
3: so far through.
1: Let's hear from Bijan on that heavy workload in week one.
6: Whatever it takes to try to win the game. I know circumstances happen. I got to be better once again. This was my first game, so those fumbles, I gotta eliminate those, even though they didn't count, but still, I gotta eliminate it for the team. Whatever, get me in space, and I just let my God-given ability, do the rest.
7: How fast did you see that alley that Chris and Charlie created for you on the touchdown run? Touchdown pass.
6: I saw it right away. I knew Chris was out in front of me, and I saw Charlie, held up his guy easily. So, and then I just knew I had to break one. The defender took a bad angle, and that the rest was history. But shout out to CB. That's my dog, man. I mean, he plays his butt off every chance that he gets, and obviously Charlie, that's just who he is. He's just a workhorse. So, without those guys, it would never happen. It started with them, and I just got to do the rest.
1: All right, Bijan, 21 carries, 83 yards on the ground, 8 carries, 90 receiving yards with a touchdown. That touchdown coming, like you mentioned, off the swing pass there, but a loss for the team, 20-13. So, okay, Dragon Ball, how did you feel about the Steelers?
2: The Steelers, the offense looked terrible, which is what you expect when nobody plays any of the 3 preseason games. Again, there was a lot of sloppiness around the NFL. It wasn't just the Steelers. There was a lot of sloppy play throughout the NFL. The Cowboys did not look good on Sunday Night Football. There was a lot of things that you could say about the Lions and the Saints and everything else. There were still some good games. Don't get me wrong. There were good, competitive, entertaining games. But a lot of the football was just sloppy over the course of the first week of the season. A lot of it because some of those guys never played a down in preseason. And a lot of guys, again, you're talking about 40-year-old quarterbacks, you don't want them playing in the preseason. But you see now the limitation of the 3-game preseason slate and needing to get the rosters cut to 52 men. You're not playing those veterans at least one of the games that we used to see when it was 4. That third game was usually considered the quote-unquote dress rehearsal. Now you don't see that anymore, and you get a lot of sloppy play at least the first 2 weeks of the season. So I expect next week will look just as bad as this week did.
3: Yeah, sloppy for the defenses too, guys, because I don't know if you saw this, but if the Chiefs game tonight is 41 or more points for the over, then that will be the most points ever scored in week one in NFL history.
1: Mm-hmm. Wow.
3: They're at 750 right now, and 791 is the most points ever. That was 2012.
1: That's perfect for our top play coming up in the next segment because – we've got over-under chatter right there. Okay, so the Raiders won yesterday. Big game for Trayden Stukes.
8: On the blitz, picked up. Willis deep and intercepted. An overthrow. Trayden Stukes calls that in.
1: First game and an interception for Traden Stukes. Nothing better than that for the youngster. And again, the Raiders, although expected to win, favored to win, they got it done yesterday to the Raiders at home at Allegiant Stadium with the opening week victory over the Dolphins, 27-13. Let's hear from Traden on his first game in the National Football League.
9: I don't make any plays today if it's not for the other 10 guys on the field doing their jobs. So, you know, I owe it all to the guys that are out there, to the scheme, Coach Leonard, Coach Matt, you know, everything that they were able to put us in good positions. I knew I was going to come in pretty juiced up, pretty, you know, a lot of nervous energy. But, you know, I found a good way to, you know, harness that, understand that, you know, I have that energy because I want to do well. And I know I've prepared so I can fall back on my training. But, yeah, so I just kind of try to get that energy, try to get that excitement and use it to my advantage to go out there and fly around, play fast.
10: You know, interception in your first NFL regular season game, what does that do for you as a player?
9: It's definitely rewarding for sure. You know, it's something I can build on. That's what I want to do. Turnovers are huge in this league. You know, anytime we can get the ball back to our high-powered offense, it's a great opportunity for our team to win games. So, you know, I definitely want to keep stacking on that, get as many turnovers as I can, get the ball back in our offense's hands as much as I can, and we'll keep going.
1: And an 89.6 grade this week from Pro Football Focus. Not bad. Second highest so far. Obviously, there's still one more game left to play. Second highest among all NFL quarterbacks in terms of that Pro Football Focus grade out to Traden Stukes in his first NFL contest. So congratulations to him as well. All right, DK on the sports tip, 520-848-1290, 520-848-1290 is the number to get on the program. We'll get into our top plays. I've got three coming up for you for tonight's game, which is we'll get underway here a little bit after the 5 o'clock hour. So get your betting sheets out. We'll let you know how you need to roll with the Broncos and the Chiefs. Cricket is getting you home every 20 minutes on the 5. She's got your traffic and your weather.
11: From the Wildcats Radio 1290 Traffic Center. So some rain near Cold Road and Golf Links. Northbound Cold north of Golf Links. Tree in the roadway impacting travel. Heavy backups for 22nd and Cold Road and Golf Links. Heavy backups eastbound Golf Links is slow and go. Cold all the way back to Craycroft. Also earlier crash at Ajo and Mission. Severe thunderstorm warning until 4:45 today for tomorrow. 90 the high with a slight chance of rain. It's about 94 now. And that's your Wildcats Radio 1290 traffic.
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16: 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The Chicago Bears lit up the Carolina Panthers for 59 points yesterday, the third most in franchise history. Chicago also gave up 37 points to Bryce Young and the Panthers. The Bears became the first team to score 50 points and give up 30 points in a season opener in NFL history. I'm Adam Abdallah.
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1: 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I've got that question of the day up for you right now. Twitter at Wildcats 1290. If I were Brent Brennan, I would have kicked the field goal down four to BYU with 8:30 to play Saturday in Provo. What would you have done if you were Brent Brennan? Right now, 75% of you agreeing that you would have kicked it as well versus the decision to go for it there. 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We've had a couple of other polls. So yesterday, I rarely put one up on Sunday because we generally are off, but I did yesterday just because there was a lot going on yesterday. You know, you get up and you start watching football. It's the first Sunday of the NFL season, so I was watching football, but then I made the decision not to go watch the Browns at the bar because I was like, why do I want to subject myself to that for 3 hours?
2: How many games a year did you watch, would you estimate?
1: Well, not as many anymore because we kind of, my wife and I kind of stopped going to the bar. We just, especially since I came here, because I mean, even before when I was in TV, I did at least have 2 days off every week generally. Now I really only have one. And so it's like, do we really want to, you know, spend 3 of our hours watching a horrible football game? So we don't go as much. We probably last year, I think, went and watched them probably 3 or 4 times. But we used
2: to go. How many Steelers
1: games
2: have you missed in your lifetime, Dragon Ball?
1: We used to go every week.
3: Man,
2: two.
3: There's probably been about 3 or 4, and all of it was back when I was still in high school with, again, a shared parent experience, basically. Again, living with my mom, but my dad was like the Steeler fan in my family. I will say, one game that lives in the back of my craw that I'm forever mad I missed was the legendary AFC divisional playoff game against the Colts in 2005. I missed the entire game because my mother demanded I dust the house entirely.
1: Wow.
3: And I did not get to watch the game at all.
2: That sounds like punishment. Yeah, I don't think we're getting the whole story
1: exactly.
2: Here. I think that you were, you had done something during the week which led to you dusting throughout the entire Steelers game.
3: My understanding from my memory here is that there was no punishment. It was just, no, you're spending time and you're cleaning the house and that's all you're doing. And I didn't get to, I was not going to be able to watch the AFC Championship.
1: Did she know the game was on?
3: She probably didn't, if I'm being honest, but I will always say, my aunt at the time that was staying with us was a Broncos fan. And so when the Broncos won the next day and it would be the Steelers and the Broncos in the AFC Championship game, she was the one who suggested you should let him watch the game next week. It's an AFC Championship game. He needs to watch it at home. And if not for her, I probably would have missed most of that game as well.
1: Doing what? Dusting more?
3: Dusting
1: the garage?
3: My mom didn't like
2: football. How did your house get so dusty?
3: Right. My mom was not a big football fan. She found things for me to do to make me not watch football.
1: Holy mackerel. That's like nuts.
3: That would have been probably like cleaning the backyard or something.
2: Sorry, we derailed this whole thing. So there's a lot of stuff going on Sunday, you were saying, DK.
1: Yeah, so I was wide. So I obviously, we had the U.S. Open Men's Tennis Championship. First time an American had been in the final.
2: That ending was wild.
1: Since 2009, unfortunately, did not go well. Ben Shelton loses in 4 sets. I did not see the ending. I saw him win the 3rd set, and then I left to go play golf.
2: So match point happens, and he goes back to return serve.
1: Mm.
2: So he didn't clock the fact that he had just won the Open.
1: Zverev.
2: Yeah, Zverev.
1: Oh, wow.
2: Gets match point.
1: Right.
2: The crowd goes crazy. The announcers are like, and there it is, match point. He wins. And he, meanwhile, has his racket up and is ready to go return the next serve, DK. It was the funniest thing. It was like, you know, he thought it was the 3rd out in baseball type of thing. You know, one of those.
1: So good for him. He's 2nd Grand Slam final. Good showing by our guy, Ben Shelton Owens. And again, the Americans were back in the picture, and that's the big thing there. Back in the picture, hopefully more to come from those young men we saw there that performed, and they performed so well. Francis Tiafoe, Ben Shelton, and some of the others.
2: I read something, DK, like first African-American male-born tennis player since Arthur Ashe.
1: Yeah, absolutely. To be in the final? Yeah. I mean, that's going back to the 70s.
2: Right, 70.
1: Right,
2: we're talking about the 70s.
1: Mm-hmm. So I put out a question of the day yesterday. Are you watching football or are you watching tennis? just to see what kind of reaction we'd get from that. Naturally, 63% of the people said they were watching.
2: You didn't want to throw FIBA championship game in there,
1: I said I should have done that. I should have put the FIBA, because that was on too, because like I'm flipping around and all of a sudden I was like, oh, this is happening right now as well. So I watched about 5 minutes of that in the third quarter.
2: I got FIBA women, yeah. I've got the U.S. tennis, I've got the GOP convention, or I've got the first week of the NFL season. I looked, oh, gee, which one am I going to pick to watch this weekend?
1: Right.
2: Yeah,
1: right.
2: I think the NFL ratings did just fine the last few days.
1: Congratulations to the United States women for winning another World Cup. They did so. And, everybody, maybe I think there's a lot of people that are upset that Caitlin Clark did not maybe play as much as they would have liked her to play. But there's some really talented players on that team that got the.
3: I mean, that's just complaining about Michael Jordan only played 12 minutes for the dream team. Yeah. I mean, it's basically all the talent you had on that court.
2: There's hierarchy, right? So you got Stewie, who's been there. This is her third, I think. So you gotta think about the fact this is Caitlin Clark's first ever time with the U.S. national team ever, right? The senior national team. So Caitlin Clark is going to have the flag draped around her and is going to be at the top of the podium and the one everybody.

0: offense, and the Broncos got off to a slow start in what felt like every game last year. Add in a divisional battle in prime time, and I think both the first half under and game total under would be wise plays. I'm Pat Boyle. Bet smarter, beat the books. 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
1: All right, we've got the warm-ups happening in Kansas City. Patrick Mahomes just went over and gave his wife a kiss before the ball game. You guys mentioned. So what was it? How many points do we need tonight for the record?
2: 41 would be a tie.
1: 41.
2: So over 41.
1: Okay, so it would be so 42. So 42 would break the record.
2: Yeah. So 750 points have been scored. 791 is the record for Week One in the NFL.
1: So we've got two plays today. I'm going to parlay these off what he said right there. He said, take the unders tonight. He said, so the under on the game is 43 at minus 110. The under on the first half is 20.5 at minus 112. So if you parlay those two, take the under on both, we can get that at plus 150 right now at BetMGM Network. And so you got a chance to win plus money if you do that. Do you like that? Do you think this is going to be a low scoring game tonight?
3: Considering you get Patrick Mahomes coming off of an ACL injury, Bo Nix is coming off a broken ankle. Both these quarterbacks are going to be a little bit rusty coming back on. I've said this about the last 2 years, but I think that eventually the age for the Chiefs, specialists, the tight ends, the wide receivers, eventually that has to come into play. But I definitely like
2: the
3: idea.
2: Have they had a wide receiver since Hill left?
3: Not really, right? The fact of the matter is, though, is that I definitely would perceive this to be a game that goes just below the under.
2: Yeah, here's the issue. Obviously Mahomes coming off the injury, the offensive line is a little questionable for the Chiefs. And so we think of Patrick Mahomes making plays happen with his feet, keeping the play alive, and then finding somebody downfield at the last second from some crazy arm angle. But when you're talking about an issue, you know, with the offensive line and Patrick Mahomes coming off of injury, you know, parlay that with the fact that the Broncos have a very, very solid secondary. So one of the best in the NFL. I would not be surprised if the Chiefs don't score a ton of points. And like you said, you know, the quarterback situation with the Denver Broncos is similar. So, yeah, I wouldn't be surprised if it was the under as well.
3: The biggest thing to see in this game is going to be how does Kenneth Walker, the former Seahawks running back, affect the Chiefs offense? Because this is a team that when they're good, when they're championship level, they have a stellar power back, whether it be Pacheco, going back to Kareem Hunt, Damian Williams. This is a team that needs a stellar workhorse back. And Kenneth Walker proved to be that last year for Seattle. How he does that here in Kansas City, that's going to be something that goes in and tells the story in the AFC West.
2: Wasn't Priest Holmes there? You're talking about big dudes in Kansas City. Like, there's a long list.
3: There's a long list. Him, how about Larry Okoye? Johnson, Okoye.
2: How about Priest and Okoye?
1: These Bronco uniforms are weird. I don't think I've ever seen all white uniforms like that before.
3: I've never been a big fan of all white when it comes to uniforms and kits like that. It never looks
1: not
3: good.
1: With them. I mean, like the Browns used to have a classic all white, but I don't think I've ever really ever seen the Broncos in an all white. All right, so all these Bo Nix has a ton of weapons. Jalen Waddell, Cortland Sutton. So of course we have the Pat Bryant play tonight. Pat Bryant over 24.5 receiving yards at minus 115. Do you like the Chiefs or the Broncos straight up in this game?
3: I would go ahead and I would take the Chiefs in this one. They're going to end their skid in divisional games. They're 0-4 in their last four divisional games, and they're 7-0 when Patrick Mahomes starts against the Denver Broncos at home. So I think this is going to be a win for Kansas City.
2: Christmas 2025 was the debut of the all whites.
1: Oh wow!
2: So it hasn't.
1: So it's just
2: probably their second or third game ever. Yeah.
1: Okay. Yeah. All right. So we got three plays then: Chiefs over the Broncos at minus 130. Pat Bryant, Broncos receiver, over 24.5 receiving yards at minus 115. And we're going to parlay the unders: under on the first half, under on the game, under 43.5 for the game, under 20.5 for the first half at plus 150. On the parlay. We'll see if we can do better than we did yesterday because we flipped the Vikings over the Packers game. Westwood One told us to take the Vikings. We took the Packers, so we obviously lost on that one. Also, we lost on Amari and Hampton over 75 rushing yards at plus 115. He only had 43 rushing yards as the Cardinals shut him down yesterday. We did win on the Steelers, however. Steelers minus 6. Over the Falcons, they won that game by 7 points.
2: Can we talk about that Kyler Murray play really quick? Because I just wanted to mention that Noah Fifita. Yeah.

0: that scored his touchdown by making a quick move underneath three defenders who all ended up running into each other.
1: Right.
0: Kyler Murray gave a little hesitation there towards the end. Mm-hmm. He slowed up and paused, and then he tried to put his head in that in amongst those bodies. And it was a pretty gruesome, obviously, with the helmet coming off. Mm. Hope he can, you know, hope it's nothing too serious. We'll see how the tests go. But two very, very similar plays. I like to see a quarterback, especially in game one Dragon Ball, maybe not lead with your head into linebackers. But if you want to know the difference between those two plays from my eyes, it's because Noah just went there and Kyler hesitated for a half beat before he tried to stick his head in.
2: And another thing you'd like to see from your quarterback, particularly one that was good enough to be drafted in Major League Baseball, is a better slide than what was presented by Kyler, because he went in hip first for some reason into the slide and just presented himself to the Green Bay defender, which is when he got his head pretty much torn off there going to the ground. It's not a great look. I hope Kyler's going to be okay for his sake, if nothing else. But if that's going to be the way that his Vikings time comes to an end on the first half of football, it's a sad thing to see, because you never know.
1: He's got enough for the season already.
2: Yeah, well, I mean, you never know. Head injuries are not easy. And considering that the quarterback room in Minnesota is already a bit of a head case to try and figure out, I wouldn't be totally surprised, if I'm being honest.
0: Head case, really?
2: Pardon the pun.
1: All right, so we're 2-5. We're 2-5 on our NFL plays so far this weekend. DK on the Sports Tip, one more hour to go with you. Right now, Dragon Ball's got everything happening in sports here in Southern Arizona as well as sports around the world.
2: Well, looking over the weekend at the results for the Arizona Wildcats sports teams here, the Arizona golf team finished in 12th place out at the Sahali Players Championship out in Washington. And the soccer ended up losing in a shutout to Pepperdine in Malibu. That was a 2-0 finish where the Wildcats take the loss there. Volleyball came away with a win 3-1 over Oregon State on Saturday after they bounced back from their loss to USC on Friday. And the Cardinals certainly put a damper on most people's survivor leagues as they open up the season with a stunning win over the Chargers out in Los Angeles, thanks to plays like this.
3: They've had red zone trips today, but only got one touchdown. Second down goal to the end zone. Push it. Caught. Touchdown. It's McBride. And he beat Derwin James.
4: Derwin James has had the number, but here McBride's going to work to the outside. He rubs right off of the back of the Chargers defender.
3: What a throw.
4: Excellent throw. Oof.
2: And that touchdown was Jacoby Brissett's lone scoring throw, but Jeremiah Love also managed to go and find the end zone in his first game in the NFL, convincing win over the Chargers. They now focus on the Seahawks in their next game, where they will likely face a Seahawks team without Sam Darnold this week due to a reported quote-unquote glute injury. And after all the drama investigation around Kawhi Leonard and the Clippers, the trade that officially sends Leonard back to the city he won an NBA championship with in Toronto has gone through. The Clippers officially send Leonard to Toronto as the Raptors go ahead and send the Clippers Brandon Ingram, Grady Dick, two unprotected first-round picks, two second-round picks, and a first-round pick swap as well. Leonard coming off of a career-best 27.9 points per game, only playing, though, in 65 contests last season for the Clippers. 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
7: From the Wildcats Radio 1290 Traffic Center. East side getting a lot of rain. Have a crash reported at 22nd and Pantano. Trees down westbound side of Broadway between Pantano and Kolb. Another tree blocking the roadway northbound Kolb Road north of Golf Links. Really heavy backups. Kolb and Broadway reported as power out. More slowing Wilmot and 22nd. 22nd Street and Kolb Road. Heavy backups. Kolb Road and Golf Links. And for your weather, flood watch in effect till 11 tonight. For tomorrow, slight chance of rain with 90 as the high. It's about 92 now. That's your Wildcats Radio 1290 traffic.
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